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10: 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But you're not, not by a long shot. According to a new report by the Pew Research Center, 10% of U.S. adults are caring for a parent over age 65. 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Beyond the sheer numbers, this report, perhaps unsurprisingly, found a major difference in caregiver well-being between men and women. One psychologist we spoke to suggested thinking 5 years in the future and imagining where you are right now. Will you be glad you took something on? Or regretful that you didn't? You also need to cut yourself some slack, he said, especially women. Don't try to shoulder all of the burden by yourself. You might need to ask for help before you burn out. You'll be so glad you did. I'm Dr. Sanjay Gupta, helping you live a better life.
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11: 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Hey!

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0: Did you ever use spanking as a way to discipline your kids?
1: Yes.
0: Okay. All right. I did too with my older kids, but with the girls, I have not.
1: No.
0: No, I don't know. I didn't think it worked very well. I mean, it worked in the moment, but it made the kids more interested in acting out later, I thought.
1: Mm.
0: So I backed off of it as I got older. But would you think that spanking is popular today?
1: Absolutely not.
0: Well, according to a recent study, Gen Z and millennial parents still use spanking as a form of punishment. 20% of them said that they still do, which I think is a high number, higher than what I would expect.
1: Well, this is the thing about spanking. This is how it happened in my house, and maybe this is why I did it the exact same way with my kids. I didn't spank either one of them more than twice. I didn't have to.
0: Right.
1: Now it's just a look. I mean, the spanking is not to hurt the child. It's to embarrass the child. So when we're sitting in a store and she's acting out, go ahead and look at an 8-year-old and go, you want me to spank you in the store? Well, absolutely not. It's humiliation.
0: Mm-hmm.
1: It's not to beat the child. It's a spank of, I mean, just to me, no one wants to get spanked unless it's by your coach and you just scored a touchdown.
0: Right.
1: Still then, it's a little creepy.
0: Right.
1: But,
0: right.
1: Yeah, I was never hurt. I never got a belt. I never got whatever you call that.
0: A switch?
1: Yeah, you little country folk out here.
0: Man, my mom was a mean one with a switch, boy.
1: Yeah, well, the wooden spoon was carried in my mother's purse. She would just have to put her hand in her purse. We knew what she was going for, and then we just straightened out. I mean, I don't know. That's just how I was brought up. It wasn't to beat us. It was to humiliate us.
0: Well, I went from, like, I really thought when I was, because I've been having kids since I was, like, 20 years old.
1: You're so, finally getting it right, aren't you?
0: Right. And, you know, at the beginning, you don't know what you're doing. You know, you're just trying to get through the day and trying to teach the kids something. But I just realized that, I don't know, spanking is more for me, if that makes any sense. Like, I was doing it to let anger out. And when I realized that, I'm like, whoa, what am I doing? And then I went to just thump them on top of the head. And you'd be surprised how well that works. You thump them good a couple of times, and then you can get right by their ear and thump. And that sound, they'll be like, Lord have mercy.
1: Oh, now ours did change from when we got older, from spanks. But like I said, I never got spanked. I can remember my dad giving me that look, and I ran as fast as I could. But he had this big work ring that was like a class ring.
0: Mm-hmm.
1: He would just turn it upside down and pop on the top of the head.
0: Bonk.
1: And every time we were playing video games, my mom was calling us for dinner, and we were ignoring her.
0: Mm-hmm.
1: And you don't ignore his wife.
0: I get it. I get that.
1: So I never did it out of anger. Like, I wasn't getting my stress out on my kids. That's what cigarettes and alcohol were for.
0: Right.
1: I always did it to humiliate them. And humiliate sounds like such a negative word, too, but...
0: I mean, yeah, but I get where you're coming from, because nobody wants to get that in a store.
1: Right.
0: Like, that's like, no, nobody's looking at me like that. Somebody to Chris texted in, if it wasn't nailed down when I was growing up, it was an ass-tendering device. That's the way my mom was. I mean, floss water, spoons.
1: Right.
0: She loved a good switch, though. I mean,
1: well, because then if it wasn't a handprint for any proof.
0: Right. It was just lines. Like, what happened? Well, I guess he ran through the bushes. I don't know. My dad told me one time, go get me a switch. And I went out and just pulled this, like, 2-inch little stick off the bush and took it to him, and he beat my ass with it.
1: Really?
0: I mean, maybe I'm remembering it shorter than it was, but I remember he used it and he tore me up.
1: You got to remember, too, we grew up with principals and coaches that had paddles.
0: Oh, yeah. And wouldn't hesitate to use them.
1: No, and it was humiliating.
0: Every single time it was. 901-203-9898. Let's see, got my ass whooped by my mom. Steven said, I got my ass whooped by my mom and then dad after he got home.
1: Wait till your father gets home.
0: Oh, I hated that.
1: It doesn't, see, it's opposite in my house.
0: Wait till mom gets home?
1: Yeah. The carpenter is very good about talking to, I mean, that was the same way with my dad. My dad did not have to call us 16 times to get down and get dressed and get ready.
0: Right.
1: I do. Kids listen to dads so much better.
0: Why is that? Are they scared of us?
1: I think they're scared of you. Mom is mom.
0: Dad has less patience. Mom will call 16 times. Dad won't.
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2: colleague of mine was telling me the other day about how their Instagram feed is filled with videos, most of them kind of funny, about how grandparents and friends tend to bulldoze new parents out of the way to get to see their baby. As a dad of three daughters, I know how life really does become all about them the moment those kids are born. But I also know parents are still people, too, who need their own attention beyond being mom or dad. And moms, in particular in those early years, can feel especially invisible in the eyes of other people. So what can you do to stop contributing to what is known as maternal invisibility? Women we spoke to said these two things were the most helpful. When people stopped to ask how they could best support them, number one, or when they took the initiative to handle certain tasks that obviously needed to be done. I'm Dr. Sanjay Gupta, helping you live a better life.

0: Millennials and Gen Y, I guess, Gen Z, they're using spanking more than you would expect as a tool of discipline for their children.
1: But much lower than Gen Xers.
0: Yes, much lower. Gen X, about half of us used it, and it's on the way out. 20% of Gen Z and millennials use it as a form of punishment.
1: And I'm reading the article, and they're saying it's just, you know, it's not good to show. While younger generations use less physical discipline than their predecessors, they believe spanking was not necessary to raise a child properly. Well, look at how our kids are acting, and look how yours are.
0: Brittany is
1: just
0: on the
1: saying.
0: Phone. Brittany is on the phone with a story. Good morning, Brittany. Go ahead.
2: Good morning. I was born in the 90s, so my mom used a belt, and every time I would put my hand behind me, she said, you better move your hand or it's going to get hit. And it got hit one time, and I never done that again.
0: You made a believer out of you, didn't you, Brittany?
2: It did.
0: What day is it, girl? She doesn't know what day it is. That's a shame.
1: I think about it. Do you just take your hand and put it on a eye of a stove and then the next day do it again?
0: I mean, that's the equivalent thereof. The B-man Robert texted in, my dad was a mechanic. He had a Velcro belt. Well, I knew when I heard that Velcro rip, it was time to hide.
1: Oh, I can imagine that sound. Oh. Here he goes.
0: You didn't hide from my parents. If you ran, they wouldn't chase you. They waited. You were coming to eat sooner or later. my mom spanked me twice one time because I didn't cry long enough the first time.
1: I've found myself yelling at my kids like that because I'm not getting the reaction that I want. I've learned to stop that. That's all they want is our reaction, and all you want back is their reaction.
0: Right.
1: So then it just turns into a complete poop show.
0: Right. Somebody texted in, you know how many licks with a wooden spoon it takes to set you straight for life? Just one.
1: Mm-hmm.
0: I had a teacher that you would have to grab your fingers and bend your hand back, and she'd smack you with a ruler. You'd be surprised
1: how bad that hurts.
0: How bad a wooden ruler hurts on the palm of your hand.
1: Anybody that went to Christian Brothers can tell you.
0: My mom had a paddle with holes in it to reduce air drag.
1: Most principals had the holes in them.
0: I had a science teacher. His paddle was literally a 2x4 wrapped in duct tape. And that was it. And he would ask you, Mr. Wiggs, you want ice cream or cake? And I'm like, ice cream. I don't think there was much difference, really, between the ice cream or cake. I think he was just asking that to entertain himself now that I'm looking back.
1: Was he a black guy?
0: Yeah. And he was, the school's favorite teacher. Mr. Morgan, the science teacher. He was the school's favorite teacher.
1: See, that's how it was at our school. We had Coach Williams, and everybody loved Coach Williams. And we had Principal Wells, both black dudes. Both awesome people.
0: Yeah.
1: Both the paddlers.
0: Oh, yeah.
1: And they had no mercy.
0: None.
1: At all.
0: They didn't have mercy on boys, girls, mm-mm, athletes, cheerleaders.
1: It didn't matter.
0: He went to his own son one time. And was not easy on him at all. He may have been harder on him because he was his son.
1: Oh, I'm sure.
0: Casey texted in, have your parents ever given you a punishment and you wish they just spanked you instead? Yes.
1: Yeah, because that's actually where the spanking stops, too, I believe. They get to a certain age where not being able to go to a party or something.
0: Right. Once a child is, old enough to drive, I mean.
1: When they're old enough to hit you harder.
0: Right.
1: That's when you got to start grounding them.
0: I never did spank Avery, but when she got to be about, 11 or 12, I'd ground her. But I'd give her a way out of the grounding. I'd be like, you're grounded until you watch all three Lord of the Rings movies.
1: Ugh.
0: There was one time she was grounded for a week, and I told her she had to be grounded for two. And she was grounded for a week, and she's like, Dad, I'll just watch the movies, God. And then after that, she would just take the first day and watch the movies and get out of it right out of the gate.
1: Why would it be the Lord of the Rings?
0: Because they're 3 hours long, and they're three movies, and I wanted her to watch them with me, and she wouldn't watch them with me any other way.
1: Other parents are out there like, till you mow the lawn.
0: Right.
1: You're like, until you watch all these my favorite movies. That's so funny.
0: My mom used to get wooden pizza paddles, especially for spanking. Always broke them on my brother. Jesse texted in, move your hand, move your hand, move your hand. and you wouldn't, so they catch up her thigh instead, or the holding one arm while you try to run. You end up getting spanked in a circle.
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4: Only have one interstate issue, and it's really a minor as far as traffic flow. Moving pretty good through here. It's a disabled. It does have the right lane blocked, but we have light volume there. We're talking 40 westbound there at Riverside Drive. I'm Hollywood Hendricks with your total traffic.
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18: Breast cancer is the most common cancer among women in the world. And according to a new study out of the University of Washington School of Medicine, an estimated 3.5 million cases a year are expected by 2050. Now, the good news is we've gotten so much better at screening, earlier detection, and cutting-edge treatments in many countries, including here in the United States. But even here in America, black women have a death rate from breast cancer that is 40% higher than white women, a disparity that exists despite our world-class treatment infrastructure. So what can you do to lower your risk? 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Exercise is really important. Cut back on drinking, quit smoking. And remember this, you should start getting mammograms. At what age? 40. That's when you should start. I'm Dr. Sanjay Gupta, helping you live a better life.

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9: Breast cancer is the most common cancer among women in the world. And according to a new study out of the University of Washington School of Medicine, an estimated 3.5 million cases a year are expected by 2050. Now, the good news is we've gotten so much better at screening, earlier detection, and cutting-edge treatments in many countries, including here in the United States. But even here in America, Black women have a death rate from breast cancer that is 40% higher than white women, a disparity that exists despite our world-class treatment infrastructure. So what can you do to lower your risk? Eat less red meat? Try your best to manage your blood sugar and your weight? Exercise is really important. Cut back on drinking, quit smoking. And remember this, you should start getting mammograms. At what age? 40. That's when you should start. I'm Dr. Sanjay Gupta, helping you live a better life.
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1: Judging by the fact that you're at work today, Danny, I'm guessing you did not get rich by taking your dryer apart.
2: No, all I did was take a picture of it and send it to you. Like we were in a duel. I was looking at him going, I wonder how much is in there. Now, as I texted you, it is the truth and we all know it. If I take it apart and it still works, I will get like $6 out of it and won't be able to put it back together and something will happen. So, I've got to wait till it breaks.
1: Right. And then there'll be like $12,000 in that bad boy.
2: And it makes perfect sense that you taught me to take it apart when it breaks. When it breaks, yeah, take it apart. But before that, I don't want to take the gamble.
1: I don't know. You've got that like a panel on the front bottom that looks like you might just be able to take that one panel off and get under it. It looks like you may not have to take it completely apart.
2: Here's the problem with it, okay, Corey? If I do it, I'll do something wrong, okay? This is a blue job.
1: Okay, yeah, you're right. I'll go with that.
2: If I tell the carpenter to do it, he'll look at me like I'm crazy. They're like, how poor are we? What do we need money for so bad?
1: Stock market's in the tank, man. My 401k's going down. I need that dryer money.
2: But I got to tell you, every time I come out of the bathroom and look at it, I'm like, ah. Oh.
1: It's like an adult piggy bank.
2: I was going to say that's the best thing I've ever heard it be called, an adult piggy bank, because you're actually hiding it from yourself.
1: Right.
2: You don't even know you're doing it. So by Monday, I'm sure I'll let you know.
1: But we got the new washer and dryer in yesterday.
2: How'd that go?
1: Well, it connects to the internet.
2: The one thing you said you did not
1: the
2: want.
1: The one thing I said I didn't want, can't get people on board with my vision for anything.
2: Oh, so you had an option.
1: Margo handled it.
2: Okay, because I first of all thought maybe you just can't get a washer or dryer without the Bluetooth.
1: No, you can. My wife just picked the one. And I'm going to call the washer and dryer the Death Star and the Imperial Destroyer because they look like they came off of a Star Wars set.
2: Do you know what kind they are? I want to look at them.
1: They're LG and they're black. I mean, they're sexy. I'll give them that. Like, they got the angles and the curves. They look cool. They look like spaceships. But we're trying to disconnect the old one, right?
2: Oh, they do look nice.
1: And where the hose from the washing machine connects to the wall, the spigot, we're trying to get the hot water off. It's stuck. So we get the old channel locks out and start pulling on that thing. And it's so rusted and so, according to plumbers, hot water will corrode and stick. It's hard, a lot of times hard to get something that hot water runs through off.
2: Okay.
1: And apparently it had rusted on there and it broke. The spigot broke. So we had to replace the spigot. Nothing can just be easy. It can't just work. You can't just take it off and put the new one on there. No. Mm-mm. You got to break the valve, so we got to replace it. Lucky me. So what should have been, 20 minutes turned into 2.5 hours. And then my fat ass behind, because the way that works, it's like in a little closet. You've been in my house. You've seen the washer and dryer in like a little closet.
2: Yeah.
1: So the washing machine's hooked up. You got to get behind the dryer to plug it up and hook the hose up. But the dryer has to be close enough for the hose to reach it.
2: Correct.
1: So at that point, I'm stuck behind the washer and dryer.
2: So
1: I have to climb over.
2: Yeah, you would have to climb over.
1: So I'm looking at the washing machine. The top of this washing machine is glass. The other one wasn't, so I didn't mind just crawling up on top of the washing machine and climbing over. But the top of this washing machine is glass.
2: Glass. That makes me nervous.
1: But I was trapped there. For like 5 minutes, that's a long time to be standing there done with something going, how am I going to get my fat ass over this without breaking something? So I didn't want to climb on top of the washer because the last thing I needed was to have it for 30 minutes and break the glass.
2: It just reminds me of like an iPhone. Go for it. Make sure somebody's videoing it.
1: So my buddy Trent's a little bigger than me. And I climbed up on the dryer. He grabbed me under the shoulders like a child and pulled me out. From behind the dryer, my feet were dragging the top of the dryer. It was a whole ordeal.
2: To be a fly on the wall at your house. I mean, every day it's
1: something. There is never a dull moment at my house. I promise you that.

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2: Which would be a worse realization for you, Danny? Finding out your kid is being bullied at school or finding out your kid is the bully at school?
1: Definitely the bully.
2: 100%. 100%. Same reason as me, I would imagine, because every mirror you walk by, you look at it and go, what did I do wrong?
1: How did I not teach you any compassion?
2: Right.
1: I don't know if you, earlier when I talked about a teacher calling, one of my children had gotten in trouble for harassing another child.
2: Okay.
1: And I was, that's when it came down to, like, what are we doing?
2: What are we doing?
1: Well, the misunderstanding here was the kid has actually had a disability. And so the other teachers thought my child was making fun of the child. My child didn't know he had a disability.
2: Ah.
1: So they were just kind of messing with each other.
2: Right.
1: Well, once I told her, she couldn't quit crying. I was like, oh, God, thank God. Oh, I thought we had a lot of work to do.
2: It would be like one of the comments online was it would be, as someone who was heavily bullied, finding out my kid was a bully would be so shameful and humiliating.
1: I would agree. I think you can, I mean, I don't know. You know, you don't hear a lot of consequences with the bully. And when I say consequences, I mean unalive themselves if right. You are the bully.
2: Right.
1: And you hear some very horrifying stories if you are bullied.
2: Mm-hmm.
1: But for some reason, I feel like I could help my kid get over the being bullied part.
2: If they would let you.
1: Yeah, I don't know.
2: A lot of kids keep that real quiet.
1: No, that's true. I think the biggest problem we have and why we have bullies is because parents are the bullies.
2: Mm-hmm.
1: And they don't even know. Like, when you go to a softball game and you're getting in a fight, you're a bully, your kid's a bully.
2: 100%.
1: And you're and douchebag right next to it.
2: If you're at a kindergarten graduation and get into a fight over a seat,
1: you're a bully.
2: You're probably a bully. And you're probably not a very nice person. And your kids are watching that. And they're learning that every day.
1: So I agree with what 0622 is saying on our text line. I think it's easier to stop your kid from being a bully than it is to stop another kid from bullying your kid. I agree with you 100%.
2: I can see that.
1: Percent. But I also don't believe in it because you are a bully if your child is a bully.
2: Right. I mean, just lends itself to that being the case. It may not be every case, but I would say probably more than not if I were to guess.
1: Right. So although we think it would be easier, the bullying parent doesn't even know they're a bully.
2: Right.
1: And they are the same ones that will call the school and take up for them.
2: Yep. Yep.
1: But no, I would be humiliated if my kid was. I thought I was for a good 10, 15 minutes. And then when it was explained to me on both sides, you know, I don't know. My kids always seem to be the one that sticks up for them. I hope they are.
2: Yeah. I do too. I'd like to think that my girls are cool like that. You know what I mean?
1: Stopping other bullies from doing stuff. I can remember being the smallest kid in class. And the biggest kid, Cullen Bryant, man, he was huge. His dad played NFL football. He played football. He juiced. I mean, he was huge. And our teacher was like, I can't believe I'm watching a fight between the smallest girl and the largest man.
2: Oh, I bet you wouldn't back down from nothing, boy.
1: Well, you would bully people. And I was like, what are you doing? I mean, look at you.
2: Right.
1: But if you look back on everything back in high school, that kid was very insecure.
2: Right. There was a bully that I went to school with. His name was Chris at Pope School. And there was another kid named Zach who was a little smaller. And I don't know, basketball, volleyball, something in gym. And Chris spit in his face. I mean, just spit right in his face. It was gross. And Zach just wiped it off. And Chris never bullied anybody again after that day. After the ass whipping he took in front of God and everybody from that little dude went spider monkey out of nowhere.
1: It's great. It's just like the Christmas story.
2: Yeah, it was a lot like that. He went, I mean, just out of his mind.
1: And I think that's the other thing, too, is, you know, we've taught our kids that, like, fighting isn't an answer and all. It can be.
2: Yeah, it's not something you want to jump to immediately.
1: No.
2: You don't want to walk around trying to fight everybody you disagree with.
1: That's a bully.
2: Yes.
1: But if someone sits there and sticks up for the other person being bullied, beat the crap out of him. Ben has got a great comment on our text line. Ben wrote, Danny bullies Corey about his shoes every day. I do not.
2: Yes, you do.
1: I bully Corey about everything every day.
2: That's 100% true.
1: And he can take it because he's got balls, elephantitis. I have to ride the back seat. His balls are so big, they have to ride shotgun.
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6: Moving smoothly heading out this Monday morning. No issues going on for you as you make your way around the city. So we are looking pretty decent right now on all the interstates. Everything flowing well. Overnight road work has wrapped up. We've got that semi-permanent closure up on I-40 between about Chelsea and Hollywood, where you're down to two lanes in both directions as they continue road repair there. I'm Whitty with your total traffic.
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13: 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We have a warm and humid start on this Monday morning. We're also going to start to see rain chances popping up by late morning, early afternoon. You can also expect temperatures to reach low 90s with high heat index values today and for the rest of the week. I'm WREG's meteorologist, Lindsay Gaffney.
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2: This is where we call somebody up at random.
1: And then we keep them on the phone for 10 ridiculous survey questions.
2: And remember, Danny's on the fly on the wall unless they call in a supervisor.
1: They cannot hear me.
2: Good morning, sir. My name is Corey. I'm with the United States Census Bureau. We're doing nationwide consumer surveys this year, and I'm calling to ask you to participate in a 10-question anonymous survey.
16: All right. I don't really have time for surveys.
2: It's very quick. It's only 10 short questions. Only take a moment of your valuable time.
16: Okay.
2: Oh, great.
16: Go for it.
2: Thank you so much. Do you use smart home technology?
16: I don't.
2: And how many loads of laundry do you run per week?
16: Two.
2: All right. How often do you wonder why a pen can't speak for itself?
16: A what?
2: A pen, like an ink pen.
16: Oh, I don't. What kind of survey are you doing?
2: Okay. It's an anonymous survey designed to get our finger on the pulse of Americans. Which Muppet character most closely resembles your personality?
16: Miss Piggy? I don't know.
2: And do you consider Michael Jordan's kids Air Jordans?
16: I never thought of it like that, I guess so.
2: And how often are you a victim of bird feces?
16: No, I'm not.
2: Never? Okay. And in your opinion, why do women never run the grill on TV?
16: I guess the grill is sort of a man thing, and the women like to be more like behind the kitchen.
2: Okay. And how do astronauts know which way is north?
16: The stars.
2: Stars. All right. Do you consider your kitchen a laboratory?
16: No.
2: No? So that means your food is not experimental?
16: I eat experimentally, but I don't think my kitchen's a lab.
2: Okay, and one more question, sir. How many purposes do your bodily orifices have?
16: Excuse me?
2: How many purposes do your bodily orifices have?
16: I guess two, depending on what you're talking about.
2: Oh, yeah. Okay, great. That completes our survey. We certainly appreciate your time. You've helped make America a better place.
16: Okay, no problem.
1: She's very helpful.
2: Very helpful. I mean, very interested in doing what she could for the country.
1: Do you have Bunsen burners in your kitchen?
2: Do I have Bunsen burners in my kitchen? I mean, yeah.
1: You do? Beakers?
2: You don't? You don't?
1: No. No Bunsen burners, no beakers.
2: Oh, I got Beaker. I got that little guy that goes, meep, meep, meep, meep.
1: Yeah, no.
0: Get the senseless survey at 25 after 6, 7, 8, and 9 with Danny and Country Corey on 98.1 The Max.

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1: Is it just me, or does everybody get this Sunday dread?
2: Before knowing the work week is about to...
1: Knowing the work week is about to start.
2: Yeah, yeah.
1: I mean, I love my job. I love who I work with. But on Sunday, it's just the fact that I have to get up in the morning. Sits over me like a rain cloud.
2: That's so funny. I tried to stay getting up early throughout the weekend so I wouldn't be, you know, just shocked every Monday morning.
1: Right.
2: But I didn't get my list done, so I stayed up way too late last night.
1: Oh, yeah?
2: Yeah. Mm. I didn't want to disappoint myself.
1: I always try to go to bed a little earlier on Sunday. The problem is my dread comes from I spend all week doing really good with this body clock thing, and then I just pull the pin on the hand grenade on Friday night, and I just blow it up Friday and Saturday night and stay up way too late and then sleep too late on Saturday and Sunday, and then Sunday afternoon, it's what if I've messed my body clock up so bad I don't get up in the morning?
2: That's funny, because I can't stay up late on Friday nights. My family's like, you're a loser. It's Friday night. I'm like, yeah, but I've been up all day.
1: Right?
2: Yeah.
1: So it's a real thing. It's not just me. That's good. That's good to know.
2: No, yeah.
1: I don't think it's going to change the fact that next Sunday I'm going to feel exactly the same way.
2: It's exactly right. That's why we say that 60 minutes clock. You right. hear it and it's like, ah.
1: That's the end of it. That's the end of the
2: yeah,
1: fun.
2: Thing too, last night at like 8:30, 9 o'clock, she's like, are we having dinner? I was like, guess.
1: Oh, yeah. Forgot about that.
2: I thought like that 4 o'clock lunch was going to cover me for both.
1: Right.
2: It didn't.
1: It never does. It never Mm-mm. does. Because a couple of hours later, hey, what about that thing called food?
2: That summer budget really gets blown with food. They eat all weekend long or all week long.
1: It turns out they eat several meals a day.
2: I'm just going to pack them a lunch like I did for school. Like, here you go.
1: Here you go. Eat this. This is your food for the day.
2: But you think about it. They ate lunch at school. Then they'd come home and eat a meal. Then they'd eat dinner. Yep. So, it's food. A lot of it.
1: Morning Wood is coming up. We'll give you three headlines. If you pick the real one, you get the wood. Never

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1: We got three headlines. Two are fake. One is real. You give us the real one and you've got Morning Wood.
2: Would the IRS develop a video game version of filing your taxes?
1: Oh, that'll be fun.
2: That'll be great for hours. Keep the kids occupied for days at a time.
1: Would an Arizona lake close after all the fish die?
2: Don't see why you'd stay open at that point. If the fish can't live there, the skiers can't either.
1: No waiting.
2: Or would police look for the pool noodle bandit after several people have been attacked? With pool noodles.
1: Lovely.
2: You ever been hit with a pool noodle?
1: It's so weird that you say that. Yes, yesterday.
2: Yesterday you got into a pool noodle fight?
1: No, kind of. It hurt.
2: 901-203-9898. Which Morning Wood headline is the real one for today?
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6: Good morning. We've got a crash at Raines and Mendenhall. No reported injuries. We do have police on the scene. That's at Raines and Mendenhall. Everything looking pretty good overall, though. There was word of a pedestrian struck over around Sycamore View and I-40, but they're saying that the person walked over to the fire station there. So sounds like it's okay and not going to be in traffic, but you'll see the activity. I'm with you with your total traffic.
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14: We have a warm and humid start on
3: this Monday morning, we're also going to start to see rain chances popping up by late morning, early afternoon. You can also expect temperatures to reach low 90s with high heat index values today and for the rest of the week. I'm WREG's meteorologist, Lindsay Gaffney.
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1: We got three headlines. Two are fake, one is real. Give us the real one and you've got Morning Wood.
2: Would the IRS develop a video game version of filing your taxes?
1: Would an Arizona lake close after all the fish die?
2: Or would police look for the pool noodle bandit after several people have been attacked? Good morning, who is this?
13: Joseph.
2: What up, Joseph? How was your weekend, buddy?
13: Man, not long enough.
2: I hear that, brother. Which headline are you looking at today, bud?
13: Let's go with the fish kill.
2: Let's see. Would an Arizona lake close after all the fish die?
13: Sure.
1: That is correct.
2: Nice.
13: Right.
2: Good job, Joseph. You've got a pat on the back that must be self-administered and Morning Wood.
13: Good way to start the week.
2: San Carlos Lake is one of the largest lakes in Arizona, a very popular fishing spot southeast of Phoenix. It's been closed until further notice after all the fish died. The Recreation and Wildlife Department said the drought combined with water release from the dam were responsible for killing every fish in the lake. The rotting carcasses pose health and safety risks to anybody who enters the water or attempts to fish, and officials are urging visitors to stay away entirely. The lake typically holds state records for largemouth bass, black crappie, bluegill, channel cats, flathead cats, and is also stocked year-round with brown and rainbow trout. Well, they used to be anyway. No timeline for restocking or reopening has been announced. I guess you just got to wait the year until all the fish decay and it's all gone?
1: Mm-hmm.
2: Like, I don't know how you'd come back from that, or how quickly you could come back from that.
1: Oh, the smell.
2: Oh, I bet it's atrocious.
1: You can smell a dead fish like a mile away.
2: Ooh, can you imagine living in a subdivision like backs up to the lake?
1: Mm-mm.
2: Ugh.
1: No.
2: Gross. All right, coming up here in just a little bit, Danny, your Chicago Bears might not be the Chicago Bears anymore.
1: So devastating.

0: 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You're a lick lipper.
1: And Country Corey.
2: We're absolutely not going to get a Prince shower curtain.
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2: Chicago Bears might be moving out of Chicago.
3: It's crazy.
2: The news came down Friday that the... that the board of directors for the Chicago Bears voted in favor of a stadium in Hammond, Indiana.
3: Mm-hmm.
2: Now, I got to looking, and it's really only, it's less than 20 miles from where Soldier Field is now. Mm-hmm. So it's really not that big of a move, but it is across state lines.
3: Mm-hmm.
2: And Bears fans, not big fans of this, best I could tell.
3: Well, no. I mean, why do you want the Hammond Bears? Doesn't even sound good.
2: It doesn't. Neither does Indiana Bears.
3: Indiana Bears. No, it's a population of 77,000 that will double on game day.
2: Oh, 100% it will. Easily. That is so, it's just so wild to me that they're just, that they're even thinking about moving out of Chicago. I bet that being so close, I bet they'd stay the Chicago Bears.
3: You think?
2: Yeah, I think they would stay the Bears. Or Chicago Bears, anyway.
3: Well, if they stay the Chicago Bears, then I don't see the problem of them moving, except it's across state line. Why are they not staying in Chicago? That's what I'd like to know.
2: Well, they can't get what they call tax certainty. The I guess it was either the governor of Illinois or the mayor of Chicago. I forget who. One of them said that they need a certain level of tax certainty.
3: Okay.
2: So they want to, you know, get the tax money to pay for the stadium or whatever, and they're not 100% sure that they're going to be able to get it.
3: That's what I'm saying. I mean, that's huge. That's a problem. Then you have the wrong governor and the wrong mayor in there.
2: It seems like keeping the Chicago Bears would be a priority.
3: You'd think. I'm just saying, there's a problem.
2: I would like to, every article I've read has been so... the word for it, it's all mumbo jumbo. You know what I mean? It's not what the problem why this is really happening.
3: Yes, and it's still not, they haven't sealed the deal. It's, you know, I feel like we're playing Monday morning quarterback and not about Saturday's game, but about this coming Saturday's game.
2: Right. Right. You're right. It's not a done deal. There are ways that the state of Illinois could keep the Chicago Bears.
3: But why this is even a discussion just blows my mind.
2: I know. I'm with you. I mean, it's just the Chicago Bears.
3: And how long have they had the addition to this Soldier Field? Do we know?
2: I don't know off the top of my head. But they're not the Arizona Cardinals that just, or the Rams that can just move around from St. Louis to L.A. to Arizona. You know, this is Chicago Bears. Over 100 years of history here.
3: Well, that's what I thought about that over the weekend. This happens all the time. I never thought about the reaction of, like, the Oakland Raiders. What, did Oakland care? I'm sure they did.
2: Yeah, when they were moving to Las Vegas. Yeah, mm-hmm. It's a good point.
3: It happens.
2: Yes, it does.
3: I mean, the Dodgers haven't always been in L.A.
2: Where were they?
3: They were in New York.
2: Were they the New York Dodgers? Oh, wow.
3: I know they were on the East Coast because they were trained Dodgers.
2: Oh, is that how they got their name?
3: Yeah.
2: Oh, wow. See, I did not know that. So, Danny taught me something today. Fantastic. So, the Bears will follow that story. Of course, Danny will. She's a big Bears fan. So.
3: Yeah.
2: Yeah, but then somewhere I saw that somebody, the Illinois, what do you call it? State legislature, they were going to vote on it. We're supposed to vote on it, and then adjourned without voting on it. And so Indiana jumped in and said, "Hey, we'll vote.
3: We'll vote on it." So might as well just go to Gary, Indiana, and call it a day.

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2: Yep. 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And 4th of July, we will play back the top 250 in the order you choose. We built
1: this city. Oh, Lord. Let's do it, y'all. Let's do it. I just opened it up for this week, and it's Bohemian Rhapsody versus Money for Nothing and Freebird versus The Joker. So we're going to get down to the little bit of nitty gritty there.
2: Yep.
1: Because you're going to have to pick one. And

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1: I'm going to set this up for you, Danny. I want you to know if you think this constitutes fraud. A streamer named Dr. Spaghetti examined a bunch of Guy Fieri's videos of him eating food.
2: Okay.
1: And he found out that Guy Fieri never swallows the food. He uses camera tricks and cuts and sometimes just flat out fakes it and then spits it out, allegedly.
2: Jeez, how big would he be?
1: That's kind of what he's saying, that if he actually did eat all of that, he'd be a lot bigger than he is.
2: Wow.
1: So do you think him faking eating it?
2: No. As long as he tastes it.
1: As long as he actually tastes it, mm-hmm. We're good. As long as he's not lying about the outcome. Yeah. That just seems weird to me. How would you do that much? It just seems like if you take a loaded hot dog, for example.
2: Mm-hmm.
1: Guy Fieri takes a big old bite of it. How would you not swallow it?
2: Spitting it out?
1: You have to train. I mean, it just seems like it would be such a natural reaction to something delicious.
2: I don't know. Ask a mama bird.
1: Oh, yeah. They're good
2: at it. Or a penguin.
1: But that's more instinct animal stuff. I mean, if I take a bite of something and it tastes good and I chew it up, like, it just seems like swallowing it would be natural.
2: Well, obviously.
1: And just the natural progression.
2: I don't know.
1: Let's get this in my belly.
2: I don't know if he had to train himself to do that, but I would say that the way I'm looking at it is he said never swallows.
1: Or never or rarely is what he says. He said here's Guy's secret. He really doesn't eat. You might see him put food in his mouth, even chew it a few times, but you never see him swallow. So you never see him.
2: But we don't know how much he's eaten on set already.
1: Right.
2: So he could be full as a tick. So it's obvious to spit it out.
1: And if you're recording those shows, don't you do a bunch of them at once? So you're not recording one every day for a year.
2: Right.
1: So even if you eat some of this stuff, you got such enough time off in the year to make it up, quote unquote.
2: Yeah.
1: That's what I keep telling myself I'm going to do. I'm going to make it up. And then I don't.

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1: There's a new trend going around, Danny, that you might want to try.
2: Okay.
1: You like wine, right?
2: Yeah.
1: You like pickles, right?
2: Yeah.
1: Put them together.
2: Wine and pickles?
1: Pickles in the wine.
2: In the wine? Why are we touching stuff that's already good? Why would I do that?
1: What people on TikTok are doing is they're taking those small cocktail dill pickles and they're freezing them. And then cutting them up and putting them in a glass of a Sauvignon Blanc. I've never known how to say that.
2: Sauvignon Blanc.
1: Yeah.
2: Why?
1: For deliciousness. They're really not explaining why they're doing it. They're just doing it. I guess it gives a little, it's reminiscent of a dirty martini.
2: No.
1: They put a little pickle juice
2: in it. Not in the Sauvignon Blanc. That is very sweet.
1: Yeah, I'm not, I can't imagine why they're doing it. Keep it cold, maybe? Without watering it down?
2: Yeah, but you're messing up the taste. I'd rather just water it down.
1: And I don't know if you remembered last year, right about this time, people were putting jalapenos in wine.
2: No, why? I mean, I couldn't imagine opening up a $1,000 bottle of wine and putting a pickle in it.
1: Right.
2: What are you doing?
1: They're probably doing it, you know, more with the lower end wines.
2: Right. No, I get it. But it's just like, here's some Dom Perignon. I need a pickle side.
1: Right.
2: A pickle back.
1: I need a side of pickles with my wine, please.
2: You shouldn't be drinking wine then.
1: If you gonna put pickles in it, maybe just go on to something else.
2: Yeah.
1: Get you some pickle moonshine or something. The moonshine with the pickles already in it. You might like that better.
2: I wouldn't even put a pickle in box wine. Mm-mm.
1: It's just not something that crosses your mind. Like, what are we just going through the fridge now? What can we put in my glass of wine?
2: Yeah, I don't understand why you would do that.
1: I got some garlic. Like, what's next?
2: Banana.
1: Yeah, put a banana in there. Hey, can you slice an apple up and put it in my wine? That would.
2: No, that might not be so bad, actually.
1: It'd soak it up.
2: A pickle? Why?
1: The apple probably wouldn't impart its flavor on the wine as much as the wine would impart its flavor on the pickle or on the apple.
2: I would agree with that. I'd have some wine apples.
1: Wine apples?
2: Wine apples. But I'm not having wickles.
1: Wineapples?
2: Wineapples are good. Wickles are not.
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1: Good morning. We got an injury crash on 55 northbound, just north of Shelby Drive. Right lane is blocked. Memphis Fire on the scene. That's 55 northbound, north of Shelby. Delays on the off-ramp as you exit from 55 northbound to go eastbound 240. We've been seeing slowing there at Malfunction Junction for about the past week or so. Crash down in Horn Lake on Goodman Road eastbound before you get to Interstate Boulevard in the left-hand center lanes. I'm with you with your total traffic.
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7: We have a warm and humid start on this Monday morning. We're also going to start to see rain chances popping up by late morning, early afternoon. You can also expect temperatures to reach low 90s with high heat index values today and for the rest of the week. I'm WREG's meteorologist Lindsay Gaffney.
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11: This is where we call somebody up at random.
4: And then we keep them on the phone for 10 ridiculous survey questions.
11: And remember, Danny's on the fly on the wall unless they call in a supervisor.
4: They cannot hear me.
11: Good morning, sir. My name is Corey. I'm with the United States Census Bureau. We're doing nationwide consumer surveys this year, and I'm calling to ask you to participate in a 10-question anonymous survey.
12: All right. I don't really have time for surveys.
11: It's very quick. It's only 10 short questions. Only take a moment of your valuable time.
12: Okay.
11: Oh, great. Go for it. Thank you so much. Do you use smart home technology?
12: I don't.
11: And how many loads of laundry do you run per week?
12: Two.
11: All right. How often do you wonder why a pen can't speak for itself?
12: A what?
11: A pen, like an ink pen.
12: Oh, I don't. What kind of survey are you doing?
11: Okay. It's an anonymous survey designed to get our finger on the pulse of Americans. Which Muppet character most closely resembles your personality?
12: Miss Piggy? I don't know.
11: And do you consider Michael Jordan's kids Air Jordans?
12: I never thought of it like that, I guess so.
11: And how often are you a victim of bird feces?
12: No, I'm not.
11: Never? Okay. And in your opinion, why do women never run the grill on TV?
12: I guess the grill is sort of a man thing, and the women like to be more like behind the kitchen.
11: Okay. And how do astronauts know which way is north?
12: The stars.
11: Stars. All right. Do you consider your kitchen a laboratory?
12: No.
11: No? So that means your food is not experimental?
12: I eat experimentally, but I don't think my kitchen's a lab.
11: Okay, and one more question, sir. How many purposes do your bodily orifices have?
12: Excuse me?
11: How many purposes do your bodily orifices have?
12: I guess two, depending on what you're talking about.
11: Oh, yeah. Okay, great. That completes our survey. We certainly appreciate your time. You've helped make America a better place.
12: Okay, no problem.
4: She's very helpful.
11: Very helpful. I mean, very interested in doing what she could for the country.
4: Do you have Bunsen burners in your kitchen?
11: Do I have Bunsen burners in my kitchen? I mean, yeah.
4: You do? Beakers?
11: You don't? You don't?
4: No. No Bunsen burners, no beakers.
11: Oh, I got beaker. I got that little guy that goes, meep, meep, meep, meep.
4: Yeah, no.
6: Got an idea for a senseless survey question?
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3: The NBA Finals Game 2 are tonight. The New York Knicks are clearly in the driver's seat at 2-0. Mm-hmm. They won 2 games in San Antonio. Now they're coming back to New York City. So I stopped by the Dirty Mart yesterday, and that was the big conversation, was the NBA Finals. And people were talking about how some of those tickets are $40,000.
0: Wow.
3: So I had to go look. And so I Googled the NBA Finals Game 3 tickets. They're going for between the lowest price seats are somewhere in the neighborhood of $4,700. And I'm like, that's crazy. I go to SeatGeek, and there are seats from nosebleeds that are $20,000.
0: Why? I guess I just don't like. There's no team I like enough.
3: And floor seats are somewhere in the neighborhood of $110,000 to $135,000.
0: Who's paying that?
3: Timothy Chalamet.
0: Right? And what's his name?
3: And Kendall Jenner, Spike Lee.
0: Yeah, Spike Lee. Did you hear how the Spurs trolled the Knicks? In the intros of Game 2? Put me a cue. Listen to this. This is how it went down.
3: Okay.
0: Oh, why does it turn?
4: 6'5 guard from Villanova, number 3, Josh Hart. 6'2 guard from Villanova, number 11, Jalen Brunson. 6'6 forward from Villanova, number 25, Mikhail Bridges. 6'7 forward from Indiana, number 8, O.G. Ananobi. And a 7-foot center from Kentucky, number 32, Carl Anthony Towns.
0: I'm glad to see we can still have fun.
3: That is fantastic.
0: Isn't it?
3: It didn't help him much, but Wimby with that clutch miss on Saturday night. They could have won by one, but they lost by one. Mm-hmm. So Game 3 is tonight on ESPN. And Can't Beat Corey is coming up next. We have got Better Than Ezra tickets if you're better than Corey. That's me, by the way.

0: Corey's mom says he's smart. Want to prove her wrong? It's time to play Can't Beat Corey.
1: All right, kids. We got tickets to see Better Than Ezra at Gold Strike Casino. All you got to do is beat Corey. He'll walk out of the studio. I'll ask you five trivia questions. He'll come back into the studio, get the same five questions. If you answer more correctly, you're going to see Better Than Ezra. If not, you can't beat Corey.
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6: Good morning. A crash is ongoing for us here on Goodman Road eastbound. Before you get to Interstate Boulevard, left and center lanes blocked. Delays back to Highway 51. A crash on 55 northbound north of Shelby Drive. Right lane is blocked with this injury crash. It sounds like Memphis Fire is about to leave the scene here, but the delays continue in Hollywood and James. I'm Woody with your total traffic.
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14: We have a warm and humid start on this Monday morning. We're also going to start to see rain chances popping up by late morning, early afternoon. You can also expect temperatures to reach low 90s with high heat index values today and for the rest of the week. I'm WREG's meteorologist, Lindsay Gaffney.
15: Corey's mom says he's smart. Want to prove her wrong? It's time to play Can't Beat Corey.
2: Good morning. Who's this?
16: This is Mike.
2: What up, Mike? How are you, bud?
16: I'm good. Just driving home from work.
2: Oh, been up all night, have you?
16: I have.
1: Mm-hmm. Mm, fun. You want to beat Corey?
16: Yeah, I can't wait to beat Corey.
1: All right, we're playing for Better Than Ezra tickets at Gold Strike Casino. He's going to walk out the room. You're going to get five trivia questions. He'll come back in. Get the same five. If you answer more correctly, you're going to see Better Than Ezra. If not, then you can't beat Corey.
16: Sounds good.
2: All right, I'm going to leave the room and let this happen, Mike. Let this happen.
16: What shoes does he have on?
2: Yeah.
1: He's got on his Sporty Spice. He couldn't wait to show me. All right, Mike. What is the name of the place or building where martial arts like karate and judo are practiced?
16: Dojo.
1: What is the name of the fictional town where the hit Netflix series Stranger Things is set?
16: I have no idea.
1: Which sport includes an area called the kitchen? Badminton, pickleball, cricket, or squash?
16: I gotta guess. I'm gonna say squash.
1: Who was the former computer intelligence consultant turned whistleblower against the National Security Agency?
16: I can't remember his name.
1: We're not doing too well today, Mike.
16: No, I know.
1: What Memphis festival did Better Than Ezra play in 1997?
16: Would you repeat the question?
1: What Memphis festival did Better Than Ezra play in 1997?
16: Oh, Memphis and Money.
1: All right, buddy. Let me get Corey. Yo-yo.
2: Yo.
1: Running fast today in those shoes.
2: Man, you know, you can't even see me.
1: All right, Mike's got two.
2: All right, let's do this.
1: Corey, what is the name of the place or building where martial arts like karate and judo are practiced?
2: Are you looking for the word dojo?
1: I am looking for the word dojo. Correct. What is the name of the fictional town where the hit Netflix series Stranger Things is set?
2: Oh, Indiana. Wow, I am blank as I can be, and I watched the whole thing. Stranger Things is set in
1: Yeah.
2: Oh man, I'm gonna kick myself over this. Gary, Indiana, that's not right.
1: Hawkins,
2: God.
1: All right, it's 2-1. Mike's winning. Here we go. Which sport includes an area called the kitchen? Badminton, pickleball, cricket, or squash?
2: Pickleball.
1: Correct. 2-2. Who was the former computer intelligence consultant turned whistleblower against the National Security Agency?
2: I don't know.
1: Edward Snowden.
2: Snowden, yeah, okay, yeah, I should have known that.
1: Todd, 2-2, here we go, final question. What Memphis festival did Better Than Ezra play in 1997?
2: The Beale Street Music Festival.
1: You got it, 3-2. Yeah.
2: I mean, that was just a flat-out win right there. Say it for me, Mike.
16: Oh, my name's Mike, and I can't beat Corey.

0: that string cheese or right. that little brick and then put it in your pocket and it's nice and warm later.
1: And Country Corey.
2: I'm gonna sound like a dirty old man.
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2: A 79-year-old Florida man has been accused of holding his junk in front of people while watering his yard.
0: Man, I looked at this picture. Did you see him?
2: I didn't see the picture, no.
0: Okay, what are you imagining right now before you see the picture?
2: I imagine him standing stark naked in the front yard with a handful of
0: exactly what I saw in my head.
2: Uh-huh.
0: No, he's dressed. He has shorts, shoes, shirt.
2: Is he exposed?
0: I guess.
2: Or is he just holding himself?
0: I think he's exposed. But he has clothes on. I thought the same thing. Like, okay, this old man's just wandered out of the house.
2: Right. Maybe boxer shorts around his knees or something.
0: Mm-mm. I know. It's bizarre.
2: Okay, here is the sheriff talking about the arrest.
3: It was sunny, and he was watering his grass with a hose in his right hand. And he had his crank in his left hand.
2: Yeah, his what in his left hand.
0: Hold on, though. Okay, look. Here's the fool thing. Listen to where he lives.
4: I want to point out that this event happened at the suspect's house on Sunnywood Circle. You got that? This is Gary Golter. It was sunny. And he was watering his grass with a hose in his right hand.
0: Here, now let me show you right here.
2: Yeah, he's cranking. Okay, so he is straight up got a handful, don't he?
0: He does, but he's fully dressed.
2: Yeah, he's fully dressed. I mean, is he taking a whiz or something? And he decided he had to drain both hoses at the same time?
0: I guess so. Let's see what the rest of the sheriff.
4: And he had his crank in his left hand. I don't even know how to say this, but he was doing this in front of 16 and 13-year-old girls, and we don't like him.
2: No, that's
4: not. So we arrested him.
2: Yeah, that tends to be what happens. If you pull your crank out in front of children.
0: Crank.
2: You're going to jail.
0: Let me hear that guy again.
4: This is Gary Golter. It was sunny, and he was watering his grass with a hose in his right hand. And he had his crank in his left hand.
0: That's disgusting. I, now that I know little kids are involved, God, it was good till he ruined it.
2: Right. Now time for some breakfast in America.

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1: It's going down this year in Louisville, Kentucky. 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We gave you Bourbon Festival, opportunity to go to the Bourbon Festival last week. 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Iron Maiden, Tool, Limp Bizkit, Pantera, Papa Roach, Rise Against, Jimmy Eat World. The list goes on and on.
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2: We're going to give you a national keyword, short and easy, my, M-Y. 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
1: And if you can't wait till September for a music festival, this weekend, Ghost River Brewing is doing the Made to Wander Music Festival. Let's see, they're partnering up with the South Main Songwriter Festival and going to do it up big this year.
2: Yeah, we got live performances, food vendors, face painting, flash tattoos, plenty of craft beer. But here's the thing, Ghost River on Main Street is down the street from like downtown. I always say this isn't downtown. It is downtown technically.
1: Right.
2: But they got their own parking. And they've got security constantly going around the parking. They no cover all weekend.
1: Really?
2: Yeah, now Friday, Saturday, huge. Sunday. Yeah. It is a free event. It is a safe event. I went out there and I just couldn't believe that. It's like you're in another whole world when you go to Ghost River Brewing.
1: You just get magically whisked away.
2: You do get magically whisked away. It's huge. Their tap room and they're outside. I mean, it's unbelievable, but you don't feel like you're in Memphis. So if you have been avoiding downtown, don't avoid Ghost River Brewing Company.
1: This is going on two weekends. This weekend is going to be Friday, Twin Soul. Saturday, Pam and Terry, Jack Elrod, Be Kind, Rewind, Piano Men, and Landslide. A whole day of music. And then Sunday, Terry Green and the Honey Golds and the Backline will be playing. 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

0: at St. Benedict's. They hike for 5 days to build character.
1: Yes, it does.
0: I've never hiked the Appalachian Trail. Have you?
1: My husband has.
0: Okay. And he came back with it with more character than he had before?
1: I don't know if he can get much more character. But a hike in the Appalachian, it's weird. Like, you, like, imagine, like, a dugout is the only thing I can think of in my head. And you just grab your pillow and blanket and sleep next to a stranger.
0: Oh. Yeah, you wouldn't do well in that situation.
1: Oh, no. I am no longer a hippie.
0: Here is Glenn Cassidy, the administrator, talking about the program.
2: The teams generally hike independently.
3: We'll learn how to work together in different ways and finish the task at hand.
2: Yeah, the idea is that they have to rely on one another. The only way we can get through this is if we work together and make it there. When life gets difficult, it's something you can refer back to. You know, there's a lot of rainy days in life.
0: That's a good idea.
1: Yeah, I think it's a great idea, especially going into high school instead of coming out of high school.
0: Yeah, you're going, if you're 14, 15 years old, this is a trip that they'll remember for the rest of their lives, that's mm-hmm. for sure.
1: Yep, they'll use a lot of stuff out of that and learn not to be mean to the person next to you because they could have a beef jerky in their pocket. Just saying.
0: And you might be hungry. And uh-huh. if you're mean to them, they won't share it with
1: That's
0: you.
1: That's exactly right. I think more kids should do that.
0: What you said a minute ago is just sticking in my brain. You're just sleeping in like a baseball dugout.
1: That's what I kind of imagine, just like right. stuck in the mountain.
0: Right, and you're...
1: They're like along the trail. I mean, you can like pitch your own tent and stuff, but that there's like these common areas. And like he just said, it's going to be raining. It rained a lot while they were out there, so they would go under that for cover and be sitting with Julie and Matt from Canada and Colorado.
0: Who are hiking the opposite way as you.
1: Yeah.
0: Or you might hike together for a little while and then, I don't know, I've never
1: not,
0: even.
1: Not my thing.
0: It's not
1: my thing.
0: Not really mine either. I mean, I love going outside. I don't know that I mean, I love camping, but I mean, I got an air conditioner to sleep under. Who am I kidding?
1: I know. There were a bunch of girls spending the night on Saturday night and it was hide and go seek time. And they're like, Mom, you coming? I'm like, that's a blue job.
0: Yeah.
1: Dad can play that. And they were playing laser tag. He's like, you don't want to play? I was like, dude, I just walked out there for 5 minutes and every mosquito bit me. No. Have fun.
0: Every mosquito.
1: Every mosquito.

0: I could be eating Quaaludes and vacuuming in heels and pearls.
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1: We were talking about every mosquito biting you a few minutes ago and the idea of going camping mm-hmm. or hiking for 55 miles. Mm-hmm. And it just reminded me of that. We were camping one time, this little pop-up camper, mm-hmm. and it rained. And it started raining before dark. I mean, hard. Just sheets of rain. And it rained until like midnight. And somewhere before it stopped raining, the canvas on the camper was so soaked that rain started getting into the camper. And my wife was like, "Nope, we're done. Pack it up. We're going home. I've sit through this as long as I'm going to sit through this, Corey."
2: It's not fun.
1: And she went and sat in the car, and I put the camper up and put everything up, soaking wet. And about the time we got in the car to leave, guess what happened?
2: Stopped raining.
1: It stopped raining.
2: You know, going camping with an Eagle Scout, I got to say, was always an advantage. Because, you know, he won't leave without a backpack full of, I don't know what, emergency right? stuff.
1: Survival gear.
2: Yeah. So every time we'd go camping, like we'd go up to the caves and go in there, and he would have tarps. I don't know where they came from, but... All of a sudden, we'd have like a, you know, 10 by 10 area that we could just sit under while it rained.
1: Wow. Very handy.
2: Yeah. And then he'd put the tarps over the tents, all tied to trees.
1: Yeah.
2: It was like, I don't know, down by the Pinch District in Memphis. Except we weren't homeless. We were just camping.
1: Right. That's what I was picturing, though. Tent city.
2: Yeah.
1: Except it's just for y'all.
2: Right. But it sucks once it starts raining. It's
1: it
2: just
1: really
2: like,
1: does.
2: If you went on Naked and Afraid, what would be your one item to bring?
1: Ooh, a phone. No, a pizza. I would go with that. This is going to sound lazy, I think, but flint and steel. I'm going to start a fire. I mean, we got to get a fire going.
2: No, I don't think that's lazy.
1: And I just don't trust me and two sticks.
2: No.
1: Do you know what I mean?
2: Maybe some string.
1: It would either be flint and steel or a can of off.
2: That's what mine is bug repellent.
1: Bug spray or bug repellent. Let me be clear.
2: You got to be clear. you see those people's legs. And,
1: oh, they're back.
2: And we only see the places we can see.
1: Ooh.
2: They're naked.
1: Yeah. That's true. So you're just exposed for everything.
2: Everything to bite everywhere.
1: Oh, all the cracks and crevices.
2: Mm. Not doing it.
1: Maybe you're right. Off might be the way to go.
2: Right? And then at least you won't die from a bug bite.
1: Yeah.
2: I would call Elizabeth Rook before I went, though.
1: Just to get bug bite insurance?
2: Make sure I had insurance. Yep.
1: In case I die on Naked and Afraid.
2: You can see Elizabeth Rook. She's right here in town. 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
1: Yo, Bartlett.
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5: I'm Jeanette Lowe with your WRG News Channel 3 headlines. A new race is being added to the August ballot in Shelby County. The Shelby County Election Commission begins issuing candidate petitions today for the Division 7 Criminal Court Judge's seat. Candidates have until noon on June 17th to qualify. A landmark bar and restaurant in Midtown is shutting down. Blue Monkey is closing its location on Madison Avenue June 19th. 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
6: From the Mitch Wright Plumbing, Heating, and Air Traffic Desk.
7: Good morning. Well, we had a crash up on the left shoulder here on 40 westbound in Warford. And fortunately, the officer that was heading to the scene got involved in a crash right before he got to the exit. So right there by the Highland Overpass, we got the left and center lanes blocked. TDOT is out there with them. So kind of double the trouble here on 40 westbound between the Highland Overpass and Warford. A crash in Bartlett at Old Brownsville and Yale. Still working Sycamore View and Pleasant View and Mallory and Norris. Wendy with your total traffic.
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15: Making sure your kids get enough sleep. It's one of the most important things you can do for them as a parent, and yet it's often overlooked. Not only does sleep in the early years set the stage for mental and physical health, it also creates the foundation for how one sleeps later in life. That's according to the National Sleep Foundation. Now, that organization recommends 14 to 17 hours a night for newborns, 12 to 15 for infants, 11 to 14 for toddlers, 10 to 13 for preschoolers, and 9 to 11 for school-aged children. When it's age appropriate, start by talking to your kids about why sleep is important. It helps their body grow, helps their brains learn, helps their mood stay steady. Don't underestimate the importance of a routine. You can even narrate what you're doing step by step to help them along the way. I'm Dr. Sanjay Gupta, helping you live a better life.
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17: We have a warm and humid start on this Monday morning. We're also going to start to see rain chances popping up by late morning, early afternoon. You can also expect temperatures to reach low 90s with high heat index values today and for the rest of the week. I'm WREG's meteorologist, Lindsay Gaffney.
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1: This is where we call somebody up at random.
2: And so we keep them on the phone for 10 ridiculous survey questions.
1: And remember, Danny's on the fly on the wall unless they call in a supervisor.
2: They cannot hear me.
1: Good morning, sir. My name is Corey. I'm with the United States Census Bureau. We're doing nationwide consumer surveys this year, and I'm calling to ask you to participate in a 10-question anonymous survey.
21: All right. I don't really have time for surveys.
1: It's very quick. It's only 10 short questions. Only take a moment of your valuable time.
21: Okay.
1: Oh, great. Go for it. Thank you so much. Do you use smart home technology?
21: I don't.
1: And how many loads of laundry do you run per week?
21: Two.
1: All right. How often do you wonder why a pen can't speak for itself?
21: A what?
1: A pen, like an ink pen.
21: Oh, I don't. What kind of survey are you doing?
1: Okay. It's an anonymous survey designed to get our finger on the pulse of Americans. Which Muppet character most closely resembles your personality?
21: Miss Piggy? I don't know.
1: And do you consider Michael Jordan's kids Air Jordans?
21: I never thought of it like that, I guess so.
1: And how often are you a victim of bird feces?
21: No, I'm not.
1: Never? Okay. And in your opinion, why do women never run the grill on TV?
21: I guess the grill is sort of a man thing, and the women like to be more like behind the kitchen.
1: Okay. And how do astronauts know which way is north?
21: The stars.
1: Stars, all right. Do you consider your kitchen a laboratory?
21: No.
1: No? So that means your food is not experimental?
21: I eat experimentally, but I don't think my kitchen's a lab.
1: Okay, and one more question, sir. How many purposes do your bodily orifices have?
21: Excuse me?
1: How many purposes do your bodily orifices have?
21: I guess two, depending on what you're talking about.
1: Oh, yeah. Okay, great. That completes our survey. We certainly appreciate your time. You've helped make America a better place.
21: Okay, no problem.
2: She's very helpful.
1: Very helpful. I mean, very interested in doing what she could for the country.
2: Do you have Bunsen burners in your kitchen?
1: Do I have Bunsen burners in my kitchen? I mean, yeah.
2: You do? Beakers?
1: You don't? You don't?
2: No. No Bunsen burners, no beakers.
1: Oh, I got Beaker. I got that little guy that goes, meep, meep, meep, meep.
2: Yeah, no.
0: Got an idea for a senseless survey question?
22: You know the rules.
0: Text it to 901-203-9898.
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1: Are you ready for the craziest story of the day? This is easily the craziest story. So police in Brazil are reporting a fraud case where a 37-year-old woman was discovered impersonating a 12-year-old girl with a history of abuse in an attempt to convince a local family to adopt her.
2: Oh, it sounds like that girl.
1: Yeah.
2: What's her name?
1: I forget. I forget her name. But this story, she showed up at a church, convinced the pastor that she was a 12-year-old girl who had run off from an abusive family. Then after gaining the trust of the pastor and the congregation, she was referred to the family who took her in. And while she was there, she maintained a childlike image, drank milk out of a baby bottle, used a pacifier, and requested a blankie to fall asleep with at night. She talked in a high-pitched voice to sound like she was younger, even faked night terrors so they believed she was a child. Only problem is she looked 37 years old.
2: Well, isn't that what we had last time?
1: Which she had an explanation for. The abusive family forced her to take hormones.
2: Oh.
1: So she looked older. And eventually, friends and family were like, after they threw a birthday party for her, friends and family were like, what are y'all doing? Like, what? And one family member went to police and said, something ain't right here. Can you look into it? And sure enough, they found out she was 37 years old.
2: Gross.
1: And she was just pretending to be a kid and wanted to get adopted. They had planned on adopting her. I mean, they bought her weight loss medication, gave her a birthday party. Like, they were in. They believed it. And how stupid must you feel if you find that out? Because you got to be like, wow, so I am an idiot. You know what I mean?
2: Yes.
1: Like, you've got to be humiliated. They're never going back to that church.
2: All of those people need some help.
1: That is a wild...
2: I mean... It's a great effort if you're homeless and have nowhere to go and no one around.
1: But it's tough stuff to pull off.
2: She looks 37.
1: She looks 37. She absolutely does. She might be a little short, but I don't think that would be enough to fool me that she's not 37. So
2: the relative discovered some cases linked to her being an impersonator. Checking online.
1: Oh, so they did a little sleuthery themselves.
2: Come on, guys. Just Google anything. Google it.
1: You'll find something or nothing.
2: You will.
1: You'll find the answer to the question. It's just a crazy story that I thought you would enjoy.
2: I want to know what other impersonations she did.
1: I would guess they were all similar. You know what I mean?
2: Yeah, that she's just being someone else. That's crazy.
1: Going around impersonating a child. You think I could get away with that?
2: No.

0: I have to ride the back seat. His balls are so big, they have to ride shotgun.
1: And Country Corey.
2: Stock market's in the tank, man. I need that dryer money.
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2: Ranker.com put out a list of bands with no bad songs. I thought since we're doing the...
0: Wow.
2: Since we're voting for the top 250 rock songs of all time, I thought this might be appropriate to bring up. Now, they have got a list of 20 artists with no bad songs. I'm just going to give you the top five unless you want to know others.
0: Let's start, because I can't tell you any band that does not have a bad song. At least to me, may not be to you.
2: Right, right. I can't think of a band that's perfect. Yeah. Who do you think the top five is?
0: Beatles.
2: The Beatles. Number two, the Beatles.
0: Rolling Stones?
2: Rolling Stones are on the list, but not in the top five. The Rolling Stones are 19th.
0: AC/DC.
2: AC/DC is number 13.
0: Bands.
2: Well, there are solo acts on this as well.
0: Led Zeppelin?
2: Led Zeppelin is number 3.
0: Michael Jackson,
2: number 14.
0: Michael Bolton,
2: not on the list.
0: Celine Dion,
2: not on the list. Okay, the top five are number five, Johnny Cash. Number four, Elton John. Number three, Led Zeppelin. Number two, the Beatles. And number one is Queen. And I just don't think any band's perfect. You know, I think that while they might not have terrible songs, everybody's got a stinker.
0: Yeah, I would agree.
2: So, and Elton John, I mean, Can You Feel the Love Tonight? We're not going to call that. We're not going to call a spade on that one.
0: Don't Let Your Sun Go Down on Me. Okay, hold on. I'm trying to get this one. Okay. Come on. What's this?
2: Okay.
0: Is it not?
2: It's, yes, you're wrong.

0: You don't love this song?
1: I don't know this song.
0: That's my point.
1: Okay. I'm in love with my car. Yes, I do remember this now.
0: Uh-huh.
1: Yeah, okay.
0: I'm in love with my car. We're going with I'm in love with my car. We're going with Bohemian Rhapsody.
1: We got to put this one on the album.
0: I'm sorry, but yeah, I don't think any band's perfect.
1: Yeah, I believe every band's got a stinker. I mean, I'm glad Guns N' Roses aren't on this list because I would scream Spaghetti Incident, an entire album of stinkers. That's all I'm saying.
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5: Good morning. We got two separate crashes going on right now on I-40 westbound between the Highland Overpass and Warford. Now, the first one was here at Warford on the right shoulder. Then we had an off-duty officer that got involved in a crash just directly behind it. And so there's two separate things here to your left side. A crash wrapping up at Mallory and Norris. And we've got another one still going on at Old Brownsville and Yale. I'm Wendy with your total traffic.
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13: Making sure your kids get enough sleep. It's one of the most important things you can do for them as a parent, and yet it's often overlooked. Not only does sleep in the early years set the stage for mental and physical health, it also creates the foundation for how one sleeps later in life. That's according to the National Sleep Foundation. Now, that organization recommends 14 to 17 hours a night for newborns, 12 to 15 for infants, 11 to 14 for toddlers, 10 to 13 for preschoolers, and 9 to 11 for school-aged children. When it's age appropriate, start by talking to your kids about why sleep is important. It helps their body grow, helps their brains learn, helps their mood stay steady. Don't underestimate the importance of a routine. You can even narrate what you're doing step by step to help them along the way. I'm Dr. Sanjay Gupta, helping you live a better life.
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17: We have a warm and humid start on this Monday morning. We're also going to start to see rain chances popping up by late morning, early afternoon. You can also expect temperatures to reach low 90s with high heat index values today and for the rest of the week. I'm WREG's meteorologist, Lindsay Gaffney.
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1: The Blue Monkey on Madison in the Overton Square area is closing down June 19th.
2: Mm-hmm.
1: Be their final day. The one in downtown will stay open, but they've been open for 27 years. If you're like me, you spent a lot of time at the Blue Monkey listening to Rusty Lemon on Thursday nights. It was always jam-packed.
2: Mm-hmm.
1: So we've been saying it for a few years now, and I wanted to get down to the bottom of why this next generation isn't drinking.
2: Mm-hmm.
1: Nothing like we did.
2: Nothing. It is polar opposite what the kids are doing now.
1: They drink less alcohol and go to bars less often than older generations. The shift is primarily driven by soaring costs,
2: yeah,
1: a growing sober, curious health movement, safety concerns, and the convenience of staying home. Now, a lot of people were just saying, you know, our kids don't know how to interact with each other because they're always on their devices. Well, I think there's part of that, but I also think it's a conscious decision.
2: Right.
1: High cost of living with expensive drinks, Uber rides, and cover charges. A single night out can easily break a tight budget. They prefer to buy alcohol from the grocery store and host budget-friendly hangouts at home.
2: Mm-hmm.
1: That, I think that happened to all of us after 2020.
2: Yeah. Well, people just, look, we got used to being at home. We broke that habit, if you will, of going out. And so people just got really comfortable with staying home.
1: Right.
2: And it kind of kept going. Well, once COVID was quote unquote over, I mean, people felt differently about it. Some people thought it was over or were ready to roll, and others were like, I'm going to stay home.
1: The carpenter didn't change one thing through the whole time. Now I did, because we didn't come to work,
2: right?
1: But what's funny is it didn't make my going out more, but it did make my drinking go up.
2: Yeah.
1: Health and wellness. Younger demographics are much more conscious of the physical and mental effects of alcohol, prioritizing fitness and anxiety avoidance.
2: Anxiety? What is that? Hangover anxiety?
1: I think it's like hanging out with other people.
2: Oh, okay.
1: But, like, I laugh when I see a mocktail menu. I'm right. Like, what are we doing? Who's ordering a mocktail? But apparently people do. We'll like, just
2: go to
1: what?
2: We'll just go to Sonic.
1: Go to Sonic. Exactly right. Get a Shirley Temple call today.
2: Right? Get you a cherry limeade.
1: This is what got me. Changing bar tab etiquette. Rather than opening up a running tab, younger generations prefer exact one-and-done transactions. This pay-as-you-go approach gives them complete control over their spending and avoids surprises.
2: Yeah.
1: That's the best part of the night.
2: Is it?
1: I mean, it's the worst. But I want to have fun. Keep my tab open.
2: Right. And just tell me about it later.
1: Yeah. Let's not make a transaction every time we do this.
2: That I'm seems good. Like a pain, though.
1: Doesn't it?
2: To be like, okay, let me go get a beer and go and pay for it and sign the thing and come back to the table. Uh-huh. And you have the beer and you're like, oh, I'd like to have another one. Let me go back to the bar. Instead, yeah, I'm with you. Just let me, just, hey.
1: I can count how many beers I've had.
2: Hey, waitress.
1: I'm going to know how much the tab is.
2: Right. If I want to know, I'll ask the waitress as we're going on.
1: Right.
2: What's the damage so far?
1: Now, here's another one. Safety and comfort. Many young adults, particularly women, cite safety concerns and a desire to avoid dealing with heavily intoxicated crowds. That, again, is the fun part.
2: Well, there are a lot of, especially girls now, that are worried about people putting something in their drink.
1: I don't understand that.
2: That is a real concern that people have.
1: I don't get it.
2: Whenever it goes out, that's one of the things I tell her. Watch your drink. What, no matter what it is, whether it's alcohol or just water, like, you never can tell where the creepers are.
1: Every time I come back from the bathroom, I look at the stranger next to me. I'm like, you put anything in this? They're like, no. And I'm like, damn it. Well, I'm going to leave again. I'll give you one more shot.

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1: I have finally decided on the dilemma, Danny. My 250 top rock songs, I was voting on them earlier.
2: Yeah.
1: I got down to the last two of the week.
2: What were they?
1: Freebird and Purple Rain.
2: Are you going to tell us what you did?
1: I will in a minute. What did yours come down to?
2: Dream On and Purple Rain.
1: Mm. Wow, so Freebird got left in the dust a long time ago with you, huh?
2: It did, actually. And I'll tell you why. I sat there and thought about it. I can't remember what it was up against. But yelling Freebird, it's still a thing, but is it? You know what I mean? Yeah. Like, I don't know.
1: Has Freebird aged well? I don't know.
2: I mean, it's a great song. It's one of the top 10 songs of all time, definitely say.
1: Yeah.
2: But I can't keep saying that Freebird and Stairway to Heaven always deserve to be first and second. I'm not.
1: It's a good point.
2: I'm not popping those in.
1: They don't always. When you think I want to hear some rock music, you don't just go straight to Stairway to Heaven.
2: No, and I think the problem with all of these lists for so long, there's all these criterias.
1: Right.
2: And there doesn't have to be. The criteria is, how do you feel when you hear this song?
1: Which song do you like better?
2: Yeah.
1: Because you're voting for one song at a time.
2: And there's some tough ones. Man. I randomly did them head to head. Like, you don't even make sense why they're, like, Bohemian Rhapsody and Freebird.
1: Yeah.
2: That's not a good decision to make.
1: I ended up with Dream On versus Freebird. And struggled. But ultimately, Freebird pulled it out. But just in the interest of this list being as 98.1 The Max as possible, I went with Purple Rain.
2: Just like I got to go with Starship.
1: Yeah, we got to support each other, Danny.
2: I know. And I want to say, though, should we reveal who won last week?
1: I mean, yeah, there's no going back to change it, so we may as well.
2: All right, let's see.
1: Last week's winner, if the contest were only a week long, the best rock song ever would be?
2: AC/DC, Back in Black.
1: Oh, I don't hate it. I mean, of the ones listed, I don't hate it.
2: Mm-mm.
1: Can you go back and look at what you voted for before?
2: Mm-mm.
1: Okay. Well, I'll never know which one I pulled out first last week.
2: Back in Black.
1: I was going to say, it might have been Black.
2: It was. Both of ours were. Sweet.

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1: Good morning. Down to just so one trouble spot here on 40 westbound before you get to Warford. That's on 40 westbound before you get to Warford. Again, everybody still over here on the left shoulder. A lot of slow traffic still continuing through here. Rubbernecking and then folks that are moving over. Remember, when it's this heavy, you do not stop on the interstate to move over. Just slowly pass. Make sure you pay attention to what's going on so you don't cause any issue here. Slow delays on the ramp at Malfunction Junction, 55 North to 240 East. I'm Whitney with your total traffic.
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10: Breast cancer is the most common cancer among women in the world. And according to a new study out of the University of Washington School of Medicine, an estimated 3.5 million cases a year are expected by 2050. Now, the good news is we've gotten so much better at screening, earlier detection, and cutting-edge treatments in many countries, including here in the United States. But even here in America, Black women have a death rate from breast cancer that is 40% higher than white women, a disparity that exists despite our world-class treatment infrastructure. So what can you do to lower your risk? Eat less red meat? Try your best to manage your blood sugar and your weight? Exercise is really important. Cut back on drinking, quit smoking. And remember this, you should start getting mammograms. At what age? 40. That's when you should start. I'm Dr. Sanjay Gupta. Helping you live a better life.
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14: 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Hey!

0: late morning, early afternoon. You can also expect temperatures to reach low 90s with high heat index values today and for the rest of the week. I'm WREG's meteorologist, Lindsay Gaffney.
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4: This is where we call somebody up at random.
5: And so we keep him on the phone for 10 ridiculous survey questions.
4: And remember, Danny's on the fly on the wall unless they call in a supervisor.
5: They cannot hear me.
4: Good morning, sir. My name is Corey. I'm with the United States Census Bureau. We're doing nationwide consumer surveys this year, and I'm calling to ask you to participate in a 10-question anonymous survey.
6: All right. I don't really have time for surveys.
4: It's very quick. It's only 10 short questions. Only take a moment of your valuable time.
6: Okay.
4: Oh, great.
6: Go for it.
4: Thank you so much. Do you use smart home technology?
6: I don't.
4: And how many loads of laundry do you run per week?
6: Two.
4: All right. How often do you wonder why a pen can't speak for itself?
6: A what?
4: A pen, like an ink pen.
6: Oh, I don't. What kind of survey are you doing?
4: Okay. It's an anonymous survey designed to get our finger on the pulse of Americans. Which Muppet character most closely resembles your personality?
6: Miss Piggy? I don't know.
4: And do you consider Michael Jordan's kids Air Jordans?
6: I never thought of it like that, I guess so.
4: And how often are you a victim of bird feces?
6: No, I'm not.
4: Never? Okay. And in your opinion, why do women never run the grill on TV?
6: I guess the grill is sort of a man thing, and the women like to be more like behind the kitchen.
4: Okay. And how do astronauts know which way is north?
6: The stars.
4: Stars, all right. Do you consider your kitchen a laboratory?
6: No.
4: No? So that means your food is not experimental?
6: I eat experimentally, but I don't think my kitchen's a lab.
4: Okay, and one more question, sir. How many purposes do your bodily orifices have?
6: Excuse me?
4: How many purposes do your bodily orifices have?
6: I guess two, depending on what you're talking about.
4: Oh, yeah. Okay, great. That completes our survey. We certainly appreciate your time. You've helped make America a better place.
6: Okay, no problem.
5: She's very helpful.
4: Very helpful. I mean, very interested in doing what she could for the country.
5: Do you have Bunsen burners in your kitchen?
4: Do I have Bunsen burners in my kitchen? I mean, yeah.
5: You do?
4: Beakers? You don't?
5: No. No Bunsen burners, no beakers.
4: Oh, I got beaker. I got that little guy that goes, meep, meep, meep, meep.
5: Yeah, no.
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1: What did you learn today, Danny?
2: That another name for a man's manhood is crank.
1: You've never heard that before?
2: Uh-uh.
1: Really?
2: Never.
1: Let's go back to the audio that taught Danny this. Dude was standing in his front yard and holding his junk.
3: It was sunny, and he was watering his grass with a hose in his right hand. And he had his crank in his left hand.
1: I guess that's an old man thing.
2: I guess so.
1: His crank. I learned about Edward Snowden.
2: What about him?
1: The whistleblower.
2: Yeah, what about him?
1: That he had all that problems with the NSA or whatever. Or TSA.
2: NSA.
1: Maybe I didn't learn it as well as I thought I did.
2: NSA, yes. Yeah. Edward Snowden. And I think I only remember his name because of Snowden Grove. But I've never forgotten it.
1: That would be a clicker. Mm-hmm. That's what I call it, a clicker.
2: And think about when Edward Snowden did that. What year was that? Like,
1: seems like forever ago.
2: And we were all like, what a crazy weirdo. And now...
1: Is he crazy?
2: Mm. Imagine what he was going to actually blow the whistle on.
1: What he was actually going to reveal. Well, Ross Turner is coming in next. Oh, wait. No, he's not. Ross Turner is out today. So you got Danny and I all day, baby.
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6: From the Mitch Wright Plumbing, Heating, and Air Traffic Desk.
7: Good morning. Down to just so one trouble spot here on 40 westbound before you get to Warford. That's on 40 westbound before you get to Warford. Again, everybody still over here on the left shoulder. A lot of slow traffic still continuing through here. Rubbernecking and then folks that are moving over. Remember, when it's this heavy, you do not stop on the interstate to move over. Just slowly pass. Make sure you pay attention to what's going on so you don't cause any issue here. Slow delays on the ramp at Malfunction Junction 55 North to 240 East. I'm Whitney with your total traffic.
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12: Breast cancer is the most common cancer among women in the world. And according to a new study out of the University of Washington School of Medicine, an estimated 3.5 million cases a year are expected by 2050. Now, the good news is we've gotten so much better at screening, earlier detection, and cutting-edge treatments in many countries, including here in the United States. But even here in America, Black women have a death rate from breast cancer that is 40% higher than white women, a disparity that exists despite our world-class treatment infrastructure. So what can you do to lower your risk? Eat less red meat? Try your best to manage your blood sugar and your weight? Exercise is really important. Cut back on drinking, quit smoking. And remember this, you should start getting mammograms. At what age? 40. That's when you should start. I'm Dr. Sanjay Gupta, helping you live a better life.
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19: We have a warm and humid start on this Monday morning. We're also going to start to see rain chances popping up by late morning, early afternoon. You can also expect temperatures to reach low 90s with high heat index values today and for the rest of the week. I'm WREG's meteorologist, Lindsay Gaffney.
20: 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I gotta live, I gotta laugh, I gotta love.
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0: 98.1 The Max. It's Danny and Country Corey in for Ross today. Danny, game three of the NBA Finals is tonight. Who you got?
1: I'm going for the Spurs.
0: See, a lot of people think that the Spurs are going to come back and tie this series, and we're going to go to seven games.
1: Well, look at Vegas. I bet we do. They got to make some money somehow. Speaking of money, yeah, the Belmont took all mine again this weekend.
0: Oh, really?
1: Yeah.
0: Who won?
1: I don't even know.
0: Not who you vote. Not who you bet on, huh? You know who won? Whoever bet Danny money.

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17: Colleague of mine was telling me the other day about how their Instagram feed is filled with videos, most of them kind of funny, about how grandparents and friends tend to bulldoze new parents out of the way to get to see their baby. Now, as a dad of three daughters, I know how life really does become all about them the moment those kids are born. But I also know parents are still people, too, who need their own attention beyond being mom or dad. And moms, in particular in those early years, can feel especially invisible in the eyes of other people. So what can you do to stop contributing to what is known as maternal invisibility? Women we spoke to said these two things were the most helpful. When people stopped to ask how they could best support them, number one, or when they took the initiative to handle certain tasks that obviously needed to be done. I'm Dr. Sanjay Gupta, helping you live a better life.
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0: We were talking earlier about the Blue Monkey closing. Then I saw a story about Hernando's Hideaway.
1: Right.
0: How the owners refused to make those AI flyers because they want, you know, graphic designers to have work. So
1: yeah.
0: They're like, no more AI flyers.
1: So what happened to the graphic designers when they took the work from the OG artist?
0: Yeah, I don't know.
1: I'm just saying.
0: You're just saying. It's going to progress.
1: Yeah.
0: Things are going to progress.
1: I don't know what to tell you. I agree. I get it. But Ross was in here last week going, oh, it's AI generated. That's just crap. And I'm like, now when I read the Hernando Hideaway article, I'm like, oh, that's where he got it from. You know he doesn't have an original thought.

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12: We've talked a lot about measles over the past year, but mumps has largely flown under the radar, even though it's been making a bit of a comeback as well. That's because fewer people are getting the MMR vaccine, which stands for measles, mumps, and rubella. The vaccine's been around for decades. It is effective. It is safe. What makes mumps outbreaks difficult to contain is that symptoms usually don't appear for 2 to 3 weeks after someone's been exposed. And that can make it hard to pin down where that exposure took place. And someone who is infected can transmit the virus to someone else before they are symptomatic. If you get sick, which could manifest like a run-of-the-mill respiratory virus or the telltale swelling of your cheeks and jaw, all you can really do at that point is to treat the symptoms and also isolate yourself so you don't infect anyone else. I'm Dr. Sanjay Gupta, helping you live a better life.
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14: We have a warm and humid start on this Monday morning. We're also going to start to see rain chances popping up by late morning, early afternoon. You can also expect temperatures to reach low 90s with high heat index values today and for the rest of the week. I'm WREG's meteorologist, Lindsay Gaffney.

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1: Oh, great.
0: Email apnea. It is when you hold your breath while reading or answering an email, and it could be adding stress to your day.
1: What?
0: So, just apparently holding your breath when you're doing something is now called whatever you're doing, apnea.
1: So my daughter and I both do this, and it was pointed out to me about 10 years ago. I never knew I did it. And now I hear my daughter do it, but we do. We hold our breath, and we constantly make noises.
0: Like doing stuff or just like at rest?
1: Both.
0: That is crazy.
1: I never knew it.
0: And then you're seeing her and she has no idea. She's completely unconscious.
1: And I'm like, oh my God.
0: The DNA test were true.
1: Yeah, all we do is read emails all day.

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2: 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They're going to have the wedding at Madison Square Garden, supposedly. 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
3: That sucks.
2: And they're blacking out buses to get wedding guests into the venue. And she's going to have 1,200 people at her wedding.
3: Who cares?
2: Right.
3: I mean, I get they want to, you know, have safety and everything, but why are people so weird? Are they going to run out there and try and see who's there?
2: That's what I was asking.
3: Then what are you going to go back and go, I saw so-and-so?
2: Right, I stood outside Madison Square Garden for 3 days on the street, and I saw Taylor Swift for a split second as she drove by in a blacked-out truck or bus.
3: And for the rest of your life, what are you going to tell everybody? I saw Taylor Swift.
2: I was at Taylor Swift's wedding.
3: I've been to Taylor Swift's concert. I haven't, but, I mean, you technically saw her.
2: Right. If you've been to the show, technically,
3: you've seen Taylor Swift.

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1: Because it's Monday.
0: Shout out to Rusty Fudge who texted last Friday and said, hey, Ross hadn't been off in a while.
1: He jinxed it.
0: He must have got a stern talking to or whatever the text said. Thanks for jinxing it, Rusty. We appreciate you, buddy.

0: Sunday morning. We're also going to start to see rain chances popping up by late morning, early afternoon. You can also expect temperatures to reach low 90s with high heat index values today and for the rest of the week. I'm WREG's meteorologist, Lindsay Gaffney. 98.1
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0: The Louder Than Life Festival is going to be in Louisville this September, and we want to send you to the pit, baby. My Chemical Romance, Iron Maiden, Tool, Limp Bizkit, Pantera, Sublime, Papa Roach, the list goes on and on.
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1: All right, so this headline I thought was funny. Man in Spider-Man mask arrested after alleged burglary. That's not the funny part. He was robbing a storage facility in Indiana after riding in on a moped.
0: Spider-Man on a moped.
1: That's funny.
0: Spider-Man on a moped.

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0: history. 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
3: A better life with Dr. Sanjay Gupta.
4: We all know how important it is to stay active as we age, especially as we get older. But I've come to realize that for as good as people are about getting their cardio in, a lot of older folks really don't seem to be doing the recommended amount of strength training or even understand why it's so important. It helps you stay functional and therefore independent for as long as possible. Certified strength and conditioning specialist Dana Santis says a great place to start is not with dumbbells or barbells, but with your body weight, which allows you to build strength while also learning how your body moves and where your limitations exist. It also reduces the risk of overwhelming your connective tissue, which adapts more slowly than muscles as we get older. Once you're comfortable, you can dial up that intensity, but do it slowly, do it carefully. I'm Dr. Sanjay Gupta, helping you live a better life.
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4: We have a warm and humid start on this Monday morning. We're also going to start to see rain chances popping up by late morning, early afternoon. You can also expect temperatures to reach low 90s with high heat index values today and for the rest of the week. I'm WREG's meteorologist, Lindsay Gaffney.
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0: Sherwin-Williams has announced just now, or they named their loneliest color, the one that rarely gets purchased, the color that gets overlooked every time.
1: What is it?
0: It is called Offbeat Green.
1: Offbeat.
0: And it is green. That pea soup, baby poop green. And they're calling it the loneliest color. But they're not gonna drop it because
1: somebody likes it.
0: Because it sells a little bit. That's the color that, like, refrigerators
1: and stoves used to be. I was going to say, yes, and that and orange.
0: Yeah, and your sinks used to be that color. For whatever reason, in the 70s, people thought that was great.
1: It's terrible.
0: Kind of glad we moved on to black and white, to be honest with you.
1: Mm-hmm.
2: And during the few moments that we have left, we want to talk right down to earth in a language that everybody here can easily understand.

0: We were talking about Sherwin-Williams, the loneliest color, that refrigerator green that your grandmother used to have in, on the fridge. But that got me to thinking, have you noticed, I think I saw an article about this a while back, how we're like simplistic-izing everything? Mm-hmm. So instead of having color on walls, they're naturally, you paint them gray. Mm-hmm. Cars are bland. They're red, black, gray. They're not crazy colors. If you see a blue car, like a really light blue car, it's like, whoa, look at that car. It's got color.
1: Well, yeah. My right arm, shoulder is like bruised from my kid. Yellow car. Yellow car.
0: Because there's just so many yellow cars.
1: No, because they stand out, I think, so much.
0: Yeah, because they do.
1: So she doesn't miss one. I don't even see it coming. I'm hit before I even realize what's going on.
0: Right? Danny's just taking a beating every time he leaves the house.
1: You know, when you used to play games like that, you'd be like, who is the fastest?
0: Right.
1: I haven't even comprehended that I'm driving, let alone a yellow car is coming at me.

0: warm and muggy conditions for your Monday afternoon, along with thunderstorm chances lasting until mid to late evening. We'll see hot and humid conditions continuing for much of the work week, bringing heat indices into the triple digits. I'm WREG's meteorologist, Lindsay Gaffney.
1: 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Or are you just happy to see me?
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5: Warm and muggy conditions for your Monday afternoon, along with thunderstorm chances lasting until mid to late evening. We'll see hot and humid conditions continuing for much of the work week, bringing heat indices into the triple digits. I'm WREG's meteorologist Lindsay Gaffney.
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0: 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It's Danny and Country Corey in for Ross today. Who's out?
1: Sharon Osbourne blew up when Jack read some of the online comments about their plans for an AI Ozzy live concert event. This has been going on for like at least a week. We've been talking about this, if not a month. Now, the event is expected to debut in late summer. Let's see. What is this?
2: It's too soon / disrespectful after his passing. He's being kept on digital life support. It's a cash grab and exploitive. His legacy should stay tied to his music and his live performances.
3: Cash grab. I'm not asking you to come. I don't want your money. I don't need your money. For somebody to turn around to me and say I'm doing a cash grab. For 10 years, we have been exploring it. Yeah. And the thing is, I don't have to justify. What did they think we're going to do? I'm going to hawk my husband around selling weed killer on an ad or selling cigarettes or beer. Do you think I'm going to do that? No.
1: Ozzy liked the idea. I mean, he was talking about before he died.
0: That's what I would say. If Ozzy was on board with it, then the door is open. You know what I mean?
1: My thing is if you don't think it's a good idea, why do you think it's a good idea to comment? Like, who? What does it have to do with you?
0: Right.
1: So what? The dude's dead. That's his family.
0: So many comments are unnecessary.
1: So unnecessary. No one cares either.
0: Right. Nobody cares what you think, Joe.
1: Yeah, stop it. I know you love Danny, but stop, Joe.

0: 98 won the max. Danny and Country Corey in for Ross Turner.
1: They're going to start banning candy at school, like for Valentine's Day and Halloween.
0: Really?
1: I think so.
0: Why?
1: Because these THC lollipops are getting way too common.
0: Yeah, they really are.
1: What parent did that?
0: Honestly, I don't see how you make that mistake.
1: No, I don't.
0: I really don't.
1: It's so funny because in our Halloween candy bags, we had to dump them out and make sure there weren't razor blades.
0: Right. Or needles in the apples or whatever. I just don't see how you make that mistake. If I'm getting candy ready, it's prepackaged bags of Skittles. How am I going to get Legal Jane gummies mixed up with that?
1: Unless the kid doesn't know what it is and the parent...
0: And gets into the stash.
1: Right. And that's what I'm thinking. If the kid can get in the stash, do you really think that those parents are keeping an eye on him?
0: No.
1: Right. Next thing you know, he's going to have on a trench coat and...
0: They're not keeping an eye on their kid, and they're not keeping an eye on their weed. They're just out ignoring the whole world.
1: Right. They're just high.
0: And, okay, let me give you a piece of advice. Put stuff in a secure location.
1: Yeah, like a safe.
0: Right. And if you want a gummy, get one. And put the bag back in the safe.
1: Not hard.
0: It's really not.

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9: Warm and muggy conditions for your Monday afternoon, along with thunderstorm chances lasting until mid to late evening. We'll see hot and humid conditions continuing for much of the work week, bringing heat indices into the triple digits. I'm WREG's meteorologist Lindsay Gaffney.
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0: Well, we had our first arena football game over the weekend.
1: Oh, wow.
0: The Memphis Hound Dogs, I believe it was the Iowa Woo.
1: Yeah, it is Iowa Woo.
0: And they beat them, if I'm not mistaken, 50-18.
1: Oh, we might have a good team.
0: The Memphis Hound Dogs are playing not in the Liberty Bowl, but at the sports complex there at the Liberty Bowl.
1: Okay.
0: So they're giving us a reason to go down there.
1: Wait, not at the Liberty Bowl?
0: Well, there is that sports complex. They're playing indoors.
1: Oh!
0: Because it's an arena league.
1: That's right. Yeah. Okay. Yeah, so, that's a nice facility.
0: It really is. And so they replaced the disc golf course. So let's go down there and give them some love. Congratulations, Hound Dogs!

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7: 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Hey!
8: Warm and muggy conditions for your Monday afternoon, along with thunderstorm chances lasting until mid to late evening. We'll see hot and humid conditions continuing for much of the work week, bringing heat indices into the triple digits. I'm WREG's meteorologist Lindsay Gaffney.
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0: Louder Than Life is America's the biggest rock and metal festival. It's going to be in Louisville, Kentucky this September. You won't believe the acts that are going
1: to
0: be there.
1: Oh, I mean, from Papa Roach to Rise Against, Jimmy Eat World. You're going to get $15,000 cash for travel, four-day Angels Envy top shelf VIP passes with killer sight lines, air conditioner, lounges, complimentary drinks and snacks, and I'm wheezing.
0: Iron Maiden's going to be there. I got an Iron Maiden song stuck in my head over the weekend.
1: Run for the Hills?
0: No, it wasn't Run for the Hills. It was The Trooper.
1: Mm-hmm.
0: And there was a girl playing it on a classical guitar, mm-hmm. and that got it stuck in my head. So then I went and found the video and watched the original, mm-hmm. and that only made it worse.
1: I bet it did.
0: Text the national keyword, than. THAN. Than.
1: Than. That's it. Okay.
0: It's a weird one, isn't it? Mm-hmm. 95819 is the number. Text than to 95819. Good luck.

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0: Here's a cute little story, make you go, aww. Folks in Oklahoma took in a stray cat that gave birth to 5 kittens, but when they looked a little closer, they realized that there was a 6th kitten in there. Only it wasn't a kitten. It was a bunny. A little bun, baby.
1: A little baby bunny. So cute. It doesn't even know it's a bunny. It thinks it's a cat, and I want him.
0: The mother cat was caring for the bunny alongside her own kittens. Here's old Kathy talking about it.
2: I went outside to see. I said, there's a cat out there. I opened the door to bring her some cat food, and she ran in the house. She was obviously pregnant. We came out to find 5 little kittens. And my husband said, how many kittens did she have? And I said, 5. He said, there's 6 in here. And I looked and said, that's a bunny. Cats are famous for being such good mothers, and that they will frequently adopt another kitten that doesn't have a mom or a puppy or a rabbit or a rat. And I said, thank God it wasn't a rat.
0: Right?
1: Thank God it wasn't a rat.
0: Cute little bunny.
1: Well, the mama bunny thought it was a fire station.
0: Right.
1: Drop off box, no questions asked.

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6: Warm and muggy conditions for your Monday afternoon, along with thunderstorm chances lasting until mid to late evening. We'll see hot and humid conditions continuing for much of the work week, bringing heat indices into the triple digits. I'm WREG's meteorologist Lindsay Gaffney.
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0: 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Boy, it's been a long day, Danny.
1: It has been a very long Monday. Thank you, Ross Turner.
0: Ditch is in next. 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
16: Warm and muggy conditions for your Monday afternoon, along with thunderstorm chances lasting until mid to late evening. We'll see hot and humid conditions continuing for much of the work week, bringing heat indices into the triple digits. I'm WREG's meteorologist Lindsay Gaffney.
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Yes, sir. 98.1 The Max, Maximum Rock for Memphis. I'm Ditch. Howdy doody. It's Monday. Yeah, some rain showers on and off and rather steamy at that. One of those steamy Mondays. It's one of those days when you walk out the door, you feel like Sigourney Weaver when she's right up in the face of Alien and he breathes on her and that ooze and goo comes out of, you know what I'm talking about. Yeah, that feeling.

So I guess there's some big soccer games in America this week. This thing called FIFA. Have you heard about this? Well, they pissed off their fans when they said that water bottles would not be allowed in, right? You can't bring your own water in. You're going to have to pay $8 for our water. Well, apparently the backlash was so strong that fans will be able to bring in some water with them. There's going to be no water bottles permitted inside the stadiums. So I'm not exactly sure how they say that you can, if you're a ticket holder, bring in the water. But doesn't matter. I'm not going. I don't got that kind of money, and I'm sure you don't either. The comfort of your own home and a TV will work just fine for those who want to watch that kind of football. Blue on black.

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2: 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I am so psyched!

0: 98.1 The Max. Maximum Rock from F. Some Ditch. That is the question. You remember the movie, the Stephen King movie? You may not remember. I don't know. Where that song is from, and it's the trucks all take over the truck stop, and all the humans are held hostage inside the truck stop. Like, they can't leave because all the big rigs have surrounded the truck stop, and they're all evil. Like, the big rig with the giant fiberglass clown face on the front of it. It's all crazy. Well, who knows what's going to happen as AI takes over more and more of our world, including the drive-thru. And I actually applaud this. Archie is what they're calling it. Archie is now running McDonald's drive-thru locations. Not all of them. They're testing this in a few markets.
1: Welcome back. 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
2: Can I have the Hunter's meal?
1: Was that with Hunter sauce and demon sauce?
2: Yes.
1: Was that with Coke?
2: Orange soda.
0: So you know what's so great about this is finally a drive-thru attendant without an attitude.
2: Side of barbecue sauce.
1: Anything else for you today?
0: I mean, think about it. Last time you went through a drive-thru at McDonald's or any other place, you didn't get that kind of service. It was, you got the, yeah, hello, or they couldn't hear you, they couldn't understand you, or you sat there for 10 minutes waiting to hear from somebody, and then you couldn't, you know. So, yeah, for me, if AI is going to be that pleasant every time, sure, and not make me wait. And not act like I'm an inconvenience, because then when you get up to the window to get your food, they're on their phone, like, or they're talking to somebody, a coworker, like, and you've interrupted their day, even though they're working and doing what they're supposed to be doing. So yeah, you know what? AI, replace that kind of attitude. I welcome it.
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4: A better life with Dr. Sanjay Gupta.
3: We all know how important it is to stay active as we age, especially as we get older. But I've come to realize that for as good as people are about getting their cardio in, a lot of older folks really don't seem to be doing the recommended amount of strength training or even understand why it's so important. It helps you stay functional and therefore independent for as long as possible. Certified strength and conditioning specialist Dana Santis says a great place to start is not with dumbbells or barbells, but with your body weight, which allows you to build strength while also learning how your body moves and where your limitations exist. It also reduces the risk of overwhelming your connective tissue, which adapts more slowly than muscles as we get older. Once you're comfortable, you can dial up that intensity, but do it slowly, do it carefully. I'm Dr. Sanjay Gupta, helping you live a better life.
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0: warm and muggy conditions for your Monday afternoon, along with thunderstorm chances lasting until mid to late evening. We'll see hot and humid conditions continuing for much of the work week, bringing heat indices into the triple digits. I'm WREG's meteorologist, Lindsay Gaffney.
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Man, I don't know if you've seen the lineup for this year's Louder Than Life in Louisville, but whew, it's pretty strong, man. It's pretty damn strong. Tool, Iron Maiden, Limp Bizkit, My Chemical Romance. I mean, these are just a few. Pantera, Pierce the Veil, Papa Roach, Rise Against. It's quite a lineup this year, man. And we want you, as always, to be our guests. So at 6:05, I got another keyword for you.

Where do you think Van Halen, and how many Van Halen songs would you put on your top 50? Yeah, that's one of those important questions. Our top 250 rock songs of all time. 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
3: Pretty steamy out there the rest of the day with only a spotty shower or storm. Temperatures tonight won't cool down much. We'll wake up to lower to mid-70s early on Tuesday. Less rain chance tomorrow and a hot day. Lower to mid-90s with triple-digit heat index values. From WREG News Channel 3, I'm Chief Meteorologist Tyler Eliason.
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The late, great Brad Arnold and his band Three Doors Down, Kryptonite. 98.1 The Max, Maximum Rock. For Memphis, I'm Ditch. Our 250, celebrating 250 years of America with a 250 countdown. I was telling you about it a few minutes ago. 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Click on it to get your votes in. We ask that there's four votes once a week. That's all you got to do. And this week is a new bracket. 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James Russell Roofing. And our good friends at Robert Irwin Jewelers.

There's Ozzy. Mama, I'm coming home. From the looks of it, from what I saw on social media, it was sort of like a homecoming for Jelly Roll. He brought Lil White up on stage Friday night at Bank Plus Amphitheater in Snowden Grove. And some friends of mine who were there said it was kind of like church with beer. Yeah, just a good old-fashioned church revival with beer. I mean, that's what you get with the Jelly Roll show. He's going to preach a lot. Very thankful, very respectful to his fans. And then the video is just priceless of Jelly Roll at St. Jude earlier in the day on Friday and singing for the kids and their families. It was really cool. I mean, he's a solid human being. Large human being, but solid. Unlike those who, in my opinion, don't understand and respect the country and the fans that gave them their wealth and their fame and fortune. Bruce Springsteen.

0: Into the great wide open. Nutty won the Max. Maximum Rock from Memphis. Yeah, I know. I was talking about Jelly Roll a few minutes ago. Now I'm going to talk about the story with Morgan Wallen. All these country artists. But do you blame Morgan Wallen? Said that he canceled a show in Pittsburgh because they were told that there's some strong winds coming. And, you know, I kind of side with Morgan Wallen on this in the sense that, hey, they got a huge stage. And if some of these straight line winds actually hit, it could really be dangerous for a lot of people. So don't even bother. But some say, well, we tracked his plane and it was already in Nashville before he even made those announcements. Yeah, it's probably because before that, he met with his people and they said, you probably shouldn't do the show.
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8: 20 years ago, the average attention span was about 2.5 minutes. Today, it's just 47 seconds. Pretty disconcerting. That's according to new research out of UC Irvine. But really, this isn't our fault, at least not entirely. We can blame technology and the world around us. Attention, it turns out, is not an unlimited resource. You only have so much of it to give. Start paying more attention to what times of the day you seem to be at your mental peak. Try to knock out the more complicated stuff during that time. It's also important to take breaks every so often so you can more easily lock in when you're trying to concentrate. One expert said, even trying to visualize where you want to end your day with everything all wrapped up or with tons left to do, that can act as a real motivator. I'm Dr. Sanjay Gupta, helping you live a better life.
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0: Pretty steamy out there the rest of the day with only a spotty shower or storm. Temperatures tonight won't cool down much. We'll wake up to lower to mid-70s early on Tuesday. Less rain chance tomorrow and a hot day. Lower to mid-90s with triple-digit heat index values. From WREG News Channel 3, I'm Chief Meteorologist Tyler Eliason.
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Whitesnake in the still of the night. Steve Miller Band last summer bailed on not only Live at the Garden, but all of his tour because he said it was too hot and the heat would be too rough on his staff, I guess. And really, it was on him. Come on. There is a great lineup Live at the Garden this year. It starts with Alabama coming up this weekend. You can get the whole list and everything you need to know about it at 981themax.com. 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

Rush, none of you won the max, maximum rock for Memphis. I was playing over the weekend, doing some research on doing a, you know, an upgrade on a sound system in a car that we recently got for my daughter, and the sound system that's in there is just not very good. And in my research, it says one of the best bands to test the hi-fi durability of your car stereo system is Rush. So if you had that one all the way up, keep it up for this one.

0: Shortcake. 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From the Mitch Wright Plumbing, Heating, and Air Traffic Desk.
1: Highway 385 eastbound at Ridgeway Road, working a crash right now between 240 and US 72 in Collierville. Only about a 2-minute delay is what we're seeing. Poplar Avenue at East Parkway, working a crash midtown, and 40 east at Jackson Avenue, an accident downtown. I'm Michael Higgins with your total traffic.
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7: Pretty steamy out there the rest of the day with only a spotty shower or storm. Temperatures tonight won't cool down much. We'll wake up to lower to mid 70s early on Tuesday. Less rain chance tomorrow and a hot day. Lower to mid 90s with triple digit heat index values. From WREG News Channel 3, I'm Chief Meteorologist Tyler Eliason.
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There you go, Bush. 98.1 The Max, Maximum Rock for Memphis. Coming up here about 6:05, a couple of minutes either side of that. I'll drop your next keyword. The 6:05 sweet spot, as I call it. We're going to get you qualified in a

98.1 The Max, Maximum Rock from Memphis. See this story about schools now are pulling back after they've spent, especially during COVID, billions of dollars on classroom devices, apps, tablets, laptops, all kinds of stuff. Now the trend from parents and even from teachers is to go back to what we know works. The good old-fashioned textbooks. How about that?

0: Chris Robinson of the Black Crowes trying to backtrack on some of the commentary he popped off on stage in Tampa. Was it been a week ago now since he popped off? The crowd started chanting USA, and he fought back about it. There was a picture of a Black Crowes logo meant to look like Uncle Sam, and the crowd started cheering USA, USA, and Chris Robinson, by now I'm sure you've seen or heard it, just started popping off about, I know, the crowd. He was angry because the crowd was supporting this country. And he doesn't. And the very people that, you know, as I said earlier about Springsteen, the very people that gave him his fame and fortune, how disrespectful of him to do that and bring all of that politics into it. So a bunch of people just got up and started walking out on him. Hopefully we'll see more of that.
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13: Making sure your kids get enough sleep. It's one of the most important things you can do for them as a parent, and yet it's often overlooked. Not only does sleep in the early years set the stage for mental and physical health, it also creates the foundation for how one sleeps later in life. That's according to the National Sleep Foundation. Now, that organization recommends 14 to 17 hours a night for newborns, 12 to 15 for infants, 11 to 14 for toddlers, 10 to 13 for preschoolers, and 9 to 11 for school-aged children. When it's age appropriate, start by talking to your kids about why sleep is important. It helps their body grow, helps their brains learn, helps their mood stay steady. Don't underestimate the importance of a routine. You can even narrate what you're doing step by step to help them along the way. I'm Dr. Sanjay Gupta, helping you live a better life.
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0: steamy out there the rest of the day with only a spotty shower or storm. Temperatures tonight won't cool down much. We'll wake up to lower to mid-70s early on Tuesday. Less rain chance tomorrow and a hot day. Lower to mid-90s with triple-digit heat index values. From WREG News Channel 3, I'm Chief Meteorologist Tyler Eliason.
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98.1 The Max, Maximum Rock from Memphis. Man, I'm starting to see some gas prices go down. Cheapest I found over the weekend was $3.45, $3.47, something like that. That's nice. It's creeping down ever so slow, but it's going in the right direction finally. And we're headed straight for 6:05, and I'll drop your next keyword on you for a chance to qualify for that trip to Louder Than Life.

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1: 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Keyword is Sunday. 95819 is the national text number. 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Sunday to 95819. And we'll start the clock now. We'll give you until 7 to get it in.

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5: 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It all looks very good right now as we're seeing 240 showing accident and stall-free conditions. Michael Higgins with your total traffic.
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3: Pretty steamy out there the rest of the day with only a spotty shower or storm. Temperatures tonight won't cool down much. We'll wake up to lower to mid-70s early on Tuesday. Less rain chance tomorrow and a hot day. Lower to mid-90s with triple-digit heat index values. From WREG News Channel 3, I'm Chief Meteorologist Tyler Eliason.
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